0: 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And then on Saturday, mailbag on Sunday. And we are efforting a big name in the Maller Militia, who has never been on the mailbag before, who has agreed to be part of the mailbag. That's, I don't want to give it away, but you'll find out. And will it be good or will it be bad? Inquiring minds would like to know, but that'll be coming up at the end of the weekend on Sunday. So check out the Fifth Hour Podcast. We thank you in advance for that. And we've got plenty of time left here together on the overnight as we work our way through. And thank you, thank you, thank you. All right, back to it we go, and here is the... Well, actually, let's take a call, and then I'll pay off the Who Am I game. I want to take a call before I pay off the Who Am I game at 877-99 on Fox, the call-in number. Let's say hello to Sam, who's in Canada, and just a little bit up from Buffalo, and he was apparently at the Bills game. He was in the new stadium. Hello, Sam. Welcome, Sam. You're on Fox Sports Radio. What's going on?
1: Thank you so much, first time caller. Just wanted to give you some feedback on the game. We were had some great seats, 50-yard line, the second last row of the lower bowl. And I know one of the earlier callers were talking about a lot of obstructed seats, but to their credit, the Bills organization had taken a lot of feedback and made a lot of changes from the preseason games, even with seating. So kudos to them. It was very classy for them to also include the Canadian National Anthem. I'm not sure if it's because the Buffalo Sabres have been doing it for years or if maybe they just want to rise above the politics right now and just sort of focus on our friendship between the U.S. and Canada. And very classy on them to have the Canadian Anthem, which was cheered. Had a chance to sit behind, of all people, Jim Kelly, who was sitting in the row right in front of me, and that was great to see him him at the game. A lot of great bells and whistles. It was so great to see the Bills also sort of play at ease. You know, you think maybe with a home opener, or season opener, or stadium opener, that there's a lot of pressure, but there's a certain looseness to the team, and maybe that's Brady, I'm not sure, but it's nice to see Josh Allen throw over the middle of the field. Not always on the sidelines. It's great to see them mixing it up. I did have one weird anomaly that I wanted to ask you about, maybe if you're familiar with it, but I noticed that whenever either kicker would try a field goal or a point after, the stadium screen, or the scoreboard, I should say, went dim. And I'm not sure if that's happened in other stadiums. I don't know, again, if it's a courtesy to the kickers. It's certainly quite the opposite of what the Patriots have been accused of doing with flipping the image. But just wanted to get your feedback if you remember that.
0: I would assume if they did it, every time somebody kicked a field goal, it was intentional. But it's also good to be at ease. It's easy to be at ease, Sam, when you're up 21 points in the second quarter. You know what I mean? Like, it's not you're in control of the game. But I'm glad you had a good time, and the stadium was nice, and it'll never be that nice again because over time people mess it up. But I'm glad you had a good time there, Sam, driving back from the Bills game. Time now for the Who Am I game.
2: Who?
0: And here we go, the Who Am I game. This is where we pretend to be somebody else, thus we call it the Who Am I game. With 31 receiving yards against Chicago on Sunday, Vikings wide receiver Justin Jefferson can surpass me for the second most receiving yards by a player under the age of 28 in NFL history, trailing only Pro Football Hall of Famer Randy Moss. Who am I? That is the question. What is the answer? And let's see, does anyone know the answer? We go to the great unwashed here. Dejon Love, my favorite 49er, better than Jerry Rice. That's from Mr. Irrigation. Who else? Anthony in Anaheim says, Sam can really kill a segment. Well, that's not nice. Alexa Bliss from Just Josh. Paige Dan, another Viking wide receiver, Matthew Hatchett, guessed by Arik. Very funny. Tony Soprano from Larry, who's reporting in Nashville. Hi, Larry. Antonio Brown from Andy in Lino Lakes, Minnesota. The Lemon Peppa Steppa from Rob in the 321 Trick Williams. Who else do we have? Page down. The Mad Hatter of Sports Chatter. Alf, the Alien Opiner. Lorena, do you have an answer, Lorena?
2: Michael Myers.
0: Michael Myers. He really killed it. But no, that is incorrect. The correct answer would be none other than DeAndre Hopkins. DeAndre Hopkins. Hey, it's Maller here. The wait is over. 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
24: 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A black man from the projects comes forward with information about the case.
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24: 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Lee Harris is sentenced to 90 years.
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24: Behind bars, Lee finds an unlikely ally in his cellie, Robert. The pair are like chalk and cheese. There's no way their paths would ever cross on the outside. But as a fellow inmate, Robert sees through the lies and vows to do the unthinkable. Clear Lee's name.
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2: Thursday Night Football saw the Bills defeat the Lions in their brand new stadium 41-31, where Josh Allen threw for 248 yards and three touchdowns while also rushing for two touchdowns. Here is Lions head coach Dan Campbell.
3: The quarterback makes things very difficult, you know. If you don't keep him in the pocket, keep him contained, man, he can hurt you.
2: This is the 10th time in Allen's career where he's thrown for two or more touchdowns while also rushing for two or more touchdowns. In baseball, the Dodgers clinched the division for a fifth straight year. They're headed to the postseason for a 14th straight year after beating the Reds in Cincinnati 8-2. The White Sox held on 3-1 against the Tigers and moved back into first place with Cleveland in the AL Central. Chicago holds the tiebreaker. Astros topped the Royals 6-2, and the Rangers lost to the Red Sox 4-3. I'm Monty Bolaños.
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0: 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So check that out. Thank you, thank you, thank you, thank you.
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0: Well, let's welcome in a guy who just got released from the Gray Bar Hotel. He's back. He's a free man for now, kind of. As long as he only smokes weed and nothing else. Jed Who Fled is back.
6: Why are people doing research? That's a big red flag. Why are your Ben Maller CIA people doing research?
0: Okay, Jed's going to play. Calm down. You'll play against. Let's have Mark in the North End play, my buddy Mark. Hello, Mark. Welcome.
7: Good morning, Ben. And you're right. I didn't know what NIR meant.
0: Exactly. Exactly. All right, gentlemen, your name is your buzzer. The categories are close but no cigar and leaderboard. And, Jed, which category do you want?
6: Close but no cigar.
0: Okay, these NFL players, gentlemen, your name is your buzzer. These NFL players have been finalists on the Hall of Fame ballot for multiple years without getting in, without getting in. We'll start with $400. This wide receiver led the NFL in receiving yards twice. And was 10th all-time in that category when he officially retired in 2012. He was a key member of the greatest show on turf.
6: Mark, he is.
0: Mark.
7: Torrey Holt.
0: That is correct. Torrey Holt of the St. Louis Rams. $600. This three-time Super Bowl winner has been a finalist many times, including the last four consecutive years, but still hasn't been inducted into the Hall of Fame despite being the Cowboys' all-time leader in tackles.
6: Jed.
0: Jed.
6: I was going to say tackles, dude. Oh, man. Derek, the safety?
0: Unfortunately, Derek, that is incorrect. Would you like
7: Woodson,
0: to steal?
7: Derek Woodson. Darren Woodson.
0: It's your call.
8: I don't know. Do we accept that after the...
7: I've been locked up for 9 days. Give me a little leeway.
8: All right, well, we'll take it.
0: All right. Darren, what's it? $800. This two-time finalist sits at 18th on the all-time career rushing yards list, but might have a tough time getting in the hall. He never led the league in rushing, and he only has a second-team All-Pro to his name, most associated with the Jacksonville Jaguars.
7: Jed, Maurice Jones, too.
0: No. Would you like to steal my friend on the North End?
7: I'm going to pass on that one.
0: All right, it's Fred Taylor, and no farting, Jed. We're out of time. Who won?
8: Mark wins.
7: Why you got me?
0: Mark wins. You lost, Jed. Go back to jail. You lost, dude. 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
3: I'm Doug Russell. The Packers are looking for their first win of the season at New York Sunday against the Jets. Geno Smith is in his 13th season as an NFL quarterback. Packers defensive lineman Devontae Wyatt knows Smith's game well.
4: I play against him before. Definitely a smart guy. Get the ball out fast. You just got to get pressure on him. Get your hands up. You throw low to your where he passes. So, you know, get pressure on him as fast as you could. You know, he's definitely a vet. He sees it. He sees the defense. And
3: Sunday's game is a noon kickoff at the Meadowlands. Week 2 in the NFL kicked off at New Highmark Stadium in Buffalo on Thursday Night Football. The Bills taking care of the Lions 41-31. To baseball, the Brewers dropped their series finale at Pittsburgh 7-4. Also, after the Dodgers beat the Reds, the Brewers' lead for the number one seed in the NL playoffs is down to 2 games. They lead the third-place Braves by 6 games. The Brewers are at Baltimore for the start of a 3-gamer tonight. The Huddle starts now. I'm Doug Russell on Fox Sports Radio, Wisconsin.
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28: West left slot, 323 wide, stick on one. Ready? Be alert for blitz. If it looks like man coverage, I'll check. I'll go 210. You got to cut and crack. Now it's cut and crack. Red right, 18, Bob on one. Ready? Cut him and crack.
29: If you look at this play, what we're trying to get is a seal here and a seal here and try to run this play in the alley.
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37: It's the dawn of a Friday, a football Friday in the good land. Welcome into the Huddle, Fox Sports Radio, Wisconsin, 920 Milwaukee, 1070 Madison, everywhere on the iHeart app, streaming live, Facebook, X, and YouTube. Drew Wilson, Bill Schmidt, Armin Sarian. Boys, it seems like 5 minutes ago we were at Pottawatomie, huddled up.
38: Just hung up, just walked out with Armin Sarian with excitement in his eye, a handful of tickets, and an under on a random college football game that was being played in an NFL stadium. What is better than Thursday nights? I don't know. I don't have anything for you. Who's laughing now? Who's laughing now? Come on, Pat Narduzzi. Way to hold that football and way to hold that thing under 50 and a half. That's what I like to see. My Syracuse-Pittsburgh under came through, and Billy comes out. I got the under in this game because it was like the only game going for college. And I'm like, why not, you know? And he goes, what do you know about Syracuse and Pittsburgh? I said, I know I want action, and I got the under. And it worked. All right, so... you guys are in big trouble down there on Canal Street. That's like $4.60 coming.
37: But there's a few winners over there. There's your Josh Allen first touchdown ticket.
38: That's
37: in
38: right.
37: There.
38: We
37: got the under on that one.
38: Yeah,
37: this
38: did.
37: Boy is smiling from ear to ear.
38: Whoa.
37: And really, Drew, the only kind of smile you can have on your face after you leave the Pottawatomie Sportsbook. There's a lot of great institutions in America. There's a lot of great bars to watch sports in the city of Milwaukee. There's none that potentially pay you to come back. And Armin Sarian is rolling right on back there today. Vince McMahon strutting across that skywalk.
38: We had a great time last night, and it was great to be there with all of our listeners and friends. Good crowd last night, and great to have Wayne. I have to give Wayne, obviously, all the credit there. So that was great to see. We had a lucky winner win a couple Packers tickets, courtesy of Jameson. So... hey, that was great. I forget. I'm blanking on her name.
37: K,
38: right. Okay.
37: Our friend K ended up walking away with the tickets. We got to meet our friend Charlie cutting the greens.
38: He was the best. I was talking to him. So it's great to be there last night. So, it just felt like a few hours ago, which it was.
0: Which was a great time.
3: It basically was.
0: Yeah. And the Thursday night game almost ended by the time we got up this morning. It was kind of a longer game, but it was a shootout last night.
3: Yeah.
0: That's at least the way I felt about it.
3: The Lions are in somewhat of disarray, aren't they?
38: Well, man, they walked into a hornet's nest last night, right? That's a tough spot and a tough ask for anybody. But they've now lost four of their last five road games. If we're going to do the same thing with the Packers and count back into last year, I don't know a ton of football people do that, Drew. I don't know necessarily people inside of these buildings are doing it like we do with home and road splits and different things in baseball. You're like, hey, I got bad news for you. Baseball people don't really give a care about that, right? Mm-hmm. Like that's not going to register as much. This one's not going to register as much. This one last night, you watch Detroit, who in week one got up to a sweet 21-0 lead, looked like they're just going to blitz and march out the Saints. All of a sudden, they got a 2-point conversion defensively to try to either win or lose the football game. And luckily, somebody runs into another guy and Tyler Chuck just has to throw it out the back of the end zone, and they end up surviving. They go out down 27-7, but just before halftime, they get the field goal to at least trim it in, made it a 10-point game, and that was about as close as they were going to find in that second half because James Cook was running it in finally. Sam Laporta, Amon-Ra St. Brown found the end zone, but, man, Josh Allen would not be denied. And I was doing this last night as I'm driving home, and I'm listening on the radio to Kevin Kugler just describing awesome. A beautiful scene.
0: Yeah.
38: Then I realized, what am I doing? I need to hear Lomas Brown and Dan Miller with some misery radio on the way home on the Detroit Lions radio network. And I definitely enjoyed hearing them. Drew, seem like they are in some disarray. Those boys on the radio broadcast for the Detroit Lions last night, frustrated, confounded, and continually looking for answers as to how on earth are we going to stop anybody? I know nobody's going to be Josh Allen running and throwing it as well as he was last night. But, man, you start looking at the last six quarters of Detroit Lions defensive football. It is 70 points if you include the overtime, and they have not given much defense against anything.
0: And 63, they've given up 63 first downs in two games, which I think is right around some of the all-time marks. But, definitely not good numbers for them. And they barely won week one. So
3: my pal Andy in West Bend, friend of the program and big Lions fan, I've never seen a display like this. Do they even have 11 guys on defense?
38: Somehow did. Yeah, somehow had 11 guys on there. But when one guy accounts for basically three of them, it's hard, man. Josh Allen is right now, outside of his own mistakes, which is the only reason why they lost that game in Denver a year ago, he is as close to unstoppable for others as I think there is right now in the sport, because when he's on the outside and he's got at least some kind of capable weapons, and Dalton Kincaid looks like he's taking that leap that they anticipated he would coming out of Utah and being a first-round pick, they've got a couple of guys that they know they can get the ball to. They got Joe Brady, who loves cooking it up for Josh Allen. Why wouldn't you? And right now, they got one of the more dangerous guys in the sport when he runs and throws it. There's not a whole lot of answers you have when that defensive end is out there on the perimeter. And he was doing it last night. He was, as advertised, and listen, fired up because he was in that beautiful place that Josh Allen didn't build the stadium. But he's a sure as a hell of a reason why they got it.
0: It's sort of like the Giannis effect, right, with him. And in some ways, I mean, Buffalo's Buffalo. I mean, they're going to have their
38: franchise. They played O'Canada last night.
0: Yeah.
38: And I remember very cleanly that they were bringing up ideas of going and playing some games at Rogers Center.
3: Yeah, for sure.
38: That's they were very big, much thinking.
3: A big chunk of their fan base hails from Toronto.
38: Trying to figure out, what are we going to do here? And instead, they get the kid from Wyoming to roll through in Northern California, and all of a sudden, boom. We got the MVP, we got a brand new stadium, and we got a lot of hope.
0: They do have a couple, like basically two home markets, if you think about it. And Toronto's a huge, huge metropolis, people don't realize. And that's a good point. You know, we think about our unique situation here with Milwaukee and the media home in Milwaukee with Green Bay, but it's a similar situation there, although a little less official.
3: I know they are for two, for local TV and stuff, and they're 2 hours apart, but Green Bay, Milwaukee, like Wisconsin, that's one market.
38: Yeah, that's one.
0: One market, you know, so we're still.

0: Love to know how that huddle went. Joe Brady right into the headset. You know what to do.
1: Yeah.
2: Yeah.
0: You got Terminator back there. That's and he's rolling as well as he is right now. I would struggle to not only have him run the football. Yeah, like, I'm struggling with it, and I'm going to watch Eastern Michigan against Wisconsin tomorrow and talk about it on the Badger Radio Network. You can listen to us on 1310 WIBA. Colton Joseph, not Josh Allen. All right. Let's back that up.
1: Definitely not
0: but
1: that
0: he's
1: guy.
0: 6'4", 225, 230 pounds. He's a stout kid, big dude, and he's going to want to run. And guys want to run. Guys want to push the envelope on running the football. I'm generally, let's dial that back. Especially week two in the NFL, week three in college football, playing a directional school. Let's pull that back just a little bit. Let's use that when we need to. But I would struggle to not spam call the Josh Allen run outside and maybe dump it 15 yards down to Dalton Kincaid, or maybe just try to run the bleep over somebody in the flat, because he's pretty fun at that and pretty good at it. And when he has the kind of juice like he did last night, I would struggle if I'm Joe Brady to not call that almost every single time.
1: Yeah, especially when it works, right? When it's so effective.
0: Well, who's stopping it?
1: It's hard. Nobody can stop it. And it's hard to not do it, you know, when it's so effective. I know once upon a time, we always said this, and I think people have said it early on about Josh Allen, like eventually you have to take him out of danger and not let him run so much. But you're out there to produce, to move the ball, to gain yardage, and win football games. Like, that's the goal of this. And when you can do it as well as you can, when you can put the defense at such a disadvantage as Josh Allen does, I mean, that is a true dual threat. We thought a little bit last night about, you know, should Jordan Love use his legs more, things like that. This is an example of a true dual threat quarterback, that it's not necessarily that he's, you know, the Michael Vick juke master, Madden juke master. He does do that, though, a lot. He's really good at it, but he's just a hoss. Like, he's just a huge unit of a man that can run well, throw and on the run and do all these things. And it's just so hard to stop and so effective, because you put the defense at such a disadvantage that it's hard not to do that. And it's hard not to call your own number if you have to, Billy, when he knows in the back of his mind, look, if this thing breaks down, I'm going to find a way to get 10 yards.
0: Yeah, no one's going
1: to stop me. They can't stop me. They don't want to stop me. And that's a great, you know, talk about how you stop the blitz or how you stop. Listen, it's hard. If that guy gets out and can punish you for doing things like that as a defense, it's really hard to deal with, and the Lions dealt with it last night through most of that game.
0: Through two games, Josh Allen has been sacked as many times as he scored rushing touchdowns.
1: And he had to get that
0: sacked.
1: One.
0: Got sacked twice against Houston, maybe the best defense in all of football.
1: Man. Dang.
0: Detroit last night, definitely not the best defense in all of football. Sacked in each of those two games twice, a pair of rushing touchdowns in the first two games. He has already accounted for 9 TDs in two games. He was the odds-on favorite to win the MVP to start the year. Shockingly so at the Potawatomi Sportsbook. Heavy favorite to win the MVP this morning on September 18th would be Josh Allen. So at some point, it maybe turns around, but maybe it doesn't. Maybe he's 30 years old and he's in the prime of his career, and the time is now. Like, if anybody's going to get one out of the group of players at that position, win a championship, it's the only thing left on his resume. It feels like it's going to happen at some point. Buffalo Bills fans thought it was going to happen for Jim Kelly at some point. So we'll see. But he, with performances like that, he quickly becomes, I think, America's favorite quarterback to watch.
1: I mean, we've been saying it, and it's true. He deserves one. I mean, you can say the same about Lamar, too, but it just shows you how hard it is to win the Super Bowl in this league. You know, it's so hard to win it, and you can be really good for a long time and have trouble doing it. So Andrew Fritch on YouTube, or give it to the guy who led the NFL in rushing last year. Well, yeah, that's another good option. I mean, there's options abound. So to your point, Billy, it sure looks like that they are in good shape to make a run again.
2: Yeah.
1: Yeah.
2: Someone on Polymarket put $3.3 million on Buffalo to win.
1: Cool.
2: And it paid out $4.7 million.
1: I mean, hey, if you have money like that to invest, I'm sure he had money like that to lose, whoever did that.
2: Wow.
0: I'd like to see that portfolio. Yeah. That is awesome.
1: Because you don't win every bet you make like that.
0: I definitely didn't send it that hard, but I'm glad Marcus in Iowa also. He said, Billy, thanks for handing out that Josh Allen first touchdown pick yesterday. Nailed it.
2: Nailed it.
0: Marcus, glad you were right on that thing.
1: You got me plus 600.
0: And Marcus also fired in, I want Josh Allen to break Favre's consecutive starts record.
1: Mm.
0: But damn, they act like he's made of steel. I just don't want him to get hurt, but they will break you. He is. The tough thing is, when you're that big, you think you're going to break someone else.
1: You just feel indestructible at some point, right? When you do that, right?
0: I mean, he's 6'6", 240 pounds at least. And he knows how to run, knows how to maneuver. The Think about Lamar when he runs, Drew. I don't know.

0: I've ever seen him take a big hit.
1: Yeah.
0: Lamar has an uncanny ability to not get blown up.
1: Yep.
0: Jaden Daniels, conversely so. I don't think I've not seen him get split in half. Like, Jaden Daniels gets hit, it always looks like Gumby, just bouncing around and getting ragdolled around. Josh Allen does that to a lot of defenders, but he does take, like, smart shots. Yesterday, as he's doing one of the, it felt like 7 or 8 QB sneaks, looks like he gets absolutely mollywopped by a linebacker flying in, Devin White, I think it was, late. All of a sudden, you realize Devin White's down. You realize that there's a Detroit guy down as he's the one that just barreled into him. And Josh just does that little thing where he just tries to fix his uniform like the awkwardly fat kid when you're in grade school football. All you want to do is pull your jersey down. All you want to do is make sure that your stomach's not showing.
1: Yeah.
0: You're just like, all right, hold on, let me pull it down real quick. All right, I'm all good. I'm ready to roll. And 248 passing yards later, enjoy a day and enjoy a game. Buffalo folks, we're tailgating early into the day, and I can imagine Drew late into the night last night with that celebrator.
1: Absolutely, they were. I mean, jumping on table. Ryan Fitzpatrick jumping through a table, you know.
0: Well, in that postgame show, now you want to talk about something that just ended.
1: Yeah.
0: That postgame show goes forever. And I'm a fan of guys just enjoying and having a good time. Drew and I wrapped up Packers OT 2 years ago, I want to say, on one of these Thursday night games. And they had finished like 20 minutes before us. They were just out doing Lambo leaps, running routes, hanging out on the field. It is a really, really good show. I think Prime has kind of dialed in some of the honed in on all of the craft of broadcasting NFL games now that they're into year 5, which is crazy to think, of the Herb Street and Michaels experience. But I also thought just the nerdy side, the football lover side, the sight lines and the grass looked gorgeous in that stadium last night.
1: On television,
0: it looked phenomenal. And I'm excited to see a lot of games there because I can imagine we're going to get a decent amount of playoff games there coming
2: up. It was nice to also see the open air and everything like that. If you love that old-time football, the open-air stadiums, because a lot are going to domes. I know during the preseason, for some reason, you know, I don't know. I haven't been in Highmark, obviously, but there were a lot of like Twitter trends about how there was like bad seats in Highmark or some obstructed view, but it seemed like nobody was complaining about that last night when they were rolling up 41 points. Some quick math, just because he piqued my curiosity. Looks like Josh Allen's got 127 straight games. So 297 was Favre's number. Some quick math, he'd need 170 more games. So that's 10 seasons, 17 divided by. So that's 10 seasons. So I guess he's 10 seasons behind Favre if you're thinking about the consecutive game streak. Obviously, he has one more game per year than Favre did, so he has a season shaved off there overall over the course of 16 years. So if you're following that, we'll see you in a decade. We'll see you at Geezer Palooza.
1: Yeah.
2: All right, so.
1: Oh, my goodness.
2: Maybe we'll know by then.
0: It's a interesting study. That feels like one of those records that would be unbreakable. But I think we thought the same thing about when Gehrig set that record, that there was not going to be somebody to be able to come through. The game is just so physical now that I wouldn't anticipate somebody's able to. But
2: the way quarterbacks are protected and plus the recovery and the way they're staying healthy now.
0: Well, I would go recovery-wise. Protected, yes. But then I watched Josh Allen try to run through Aleem McNeil yesterday, and I don't know exactly how much the protection's helping.
2: Well, guys are
0: tries to run through a defensive tackle, and I'm like, I don't know if that's helping.
2: Well, that's a good point. Everything has an opposite reaction, right? So the quarterback's testing the safety, right, of trying to run more and things like that. You know, the whole Pat Mahomes, Caleb Williams, I'm going to bait you to hit me out of bounds. So that's a good point, too, Billy. So I guess we'll see what happens as we go. I remember for a while, Peyton Manning was only like 5 or 6 seasons behind Favre while they were still playing. Obviously, he didn't get there, but I'm not sure it'll never be broken. That's one that could be, like you said.
0: Eli's second on that list?
1: That's true.
2: Yeah, wow.
0: Okay. I think Eli might be second on that list.
2: That's impressive.
1: I'm pretty sure he is.
0: Yeah, he's got at least 165 starts consecutive.
1: Yep. You are
2: pretty
1: correct,
2: impressive.
1: Mm-hmm. You are correct. All right, you can reach us on the NicolaiLaw.com talk text line 877-794-1973. Once again, shout out to everybody who joined us, Pottawatomie Casino Hotel for the and the Sportsbook Annex for the Thursday night huddle. We're going to be back there in 2 weeks because the Packers have a little engagement on Thursday at Lambeau Field against the Atlanta Falcons. We can talk about that and the way it lines up when we come back. Also, going to talk Brewers. We'll have a report from Hunter Baumgart.
0: Yes, sir. Dodgers locked in. They got their clinch yesterday. Yeah. I'm watching a video of Kike Hernandez shoving a bottle of champagne down Yoshinobu Yamamoto's pants.
2: Pause.
1: That's good.
0: They look like they're having a good time. And then when we're back at Pottawatomie Sportsbook in 2 weeks, guess what? There'll be playoff baseball on.
1: There sure will.
0: We're going to be huddled up there.
1: It's going to be phenomenal.
2: What a fast summer.
1: Get yourself a comfortable chair and a cold or hot beverage of your choice and get ready to hang out in the huddle this glorious Friday in the good land on Fox Sports Radio, Wisconsin.
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0: 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The game last night, Buffalo-Detroit, was a good little snack appetizer. Packers play a week from last night at Lambeau Field, their opener. First, it's on to the Jets, Jets, Jets, Jets. But I got to say, Thursday Night Football, off to a pretty rocking start. Mm.
1: Yeah, now, you get 72 combined points. That's a nice little work.
0: 49ers-Rams was not a great game. It was a good matchup, not a great game.
1: Sure.
0: Right? But then Buffalo-Detroit, and then we follow that up with Atlanta-Green Bay, which may or may not be a good game. It's obviously a big game for us because it's the Packers. Then, October 1st, you got Aaron Rodgers going in to face whoever's playing quarterback that week for the Browns. Week 4. That's a divisional game, rivalry game. Okay. Then Tampa Bay, Dallas. Yeah, of course, Dallas has to make appearance on Thursday night.
2: Has to, right?
0: Seattle, Denver. That's spicy. October 15th.
1: Yeah, and I mean, hopefully Sam Darnold's back by that time. Hopefully Bo Nix has dusted off the broken ankle rust that he's got rolling here.
0: Then New England, Chicago.
1: And that's going to be a fun one. Moving
0: towards the Halloween weekend. Carolina at Green Bay, which is the 29th. Jacksonville, Baltimore.
1: Another good one.
0: Yeah. Washington, New York. The Giants, the Gynats. Indianapolis, Houston.
1: That would be the groan for me.
0: Yeah, I'm seeing some groans here.
2: But disagreed on Jacksonville,
0: Denver,
2: Baltimore.
0: Pittsburgh, Kansas City, the Rams, December. So basically what I'm coming around to, I'm seeing Minnesota at New England in December. That'll be good. San Francisco, L.A., the rematch on Thursday.
2: That's always a sexy matchup.
0: 17th.
2: Yeah.
0: That's the Chargers.
2: Oh, never mind then. Yeah,
0: Houston, Philly.
2: Not as good.
0: Another spicy matchup on Christmas Eve. And then they close out scheduled Baltimore at Cincinnati. I can remember when that was like the place where good games went to die on Thursday night, right?
1: It was it's not as much of the color rush Titans and Jags from 2018 every single week.
0: Now it's like they got some legit games.
2: Well, and it's matchups, but it's also what the performance is going to be, right? Like, there were a lot of 16-13 affairs too on those nights.
0: Yeah, but it's just like Amazon flexed or something because they're getting some decent matchups.
1: Well, when you pay a certain amount of cash, when you pay $60 million a run for one of these things, you're gonna want some good games. The other part of it is at the onset of Thursday Night Football when they first. Came up with the idea, it was its own product. It was the NFL's own product because it was on NFL Network. Then when they started selling it around and sold it to Fox for that number of years, you started to get some interesting ones, and you got Joe Buck and Troy Aikman doing double time. Jim Nance and Romo would do two games a week when it would be on CBS for a couple of years as well. And then when they sold it as its exclusive package, and also I think the first of what will ultimately be a full package that Amazon is getting, they started saying, hey, man, we're at the table. We've now shown that we can do it. We've now shown that we're pretty good at the production, that our cameras are pretty good, that the streaming isn't a problem on the quality.
0: Audio is great.
1: That everybody pretty much has Prime. Right? I mean, Armin's deal with Netflix that you said that you've griped a couple of times. Like, at least everybody actually has that one.
2: Yeah.
1: The amount of people that probably have Amazon Prime and don't realize that they pay for Amazon Prime is vast.
2: Point.
1: And if you have Amazon Prime, you have Prime Video.
2: Yeah.
1: So it like the value and the amount of people, the accessibility, I think was a little higher. And Drew, when you start ponying up this kind of cash for it, Amazon Bezos said, sir, we're not going to settle for the Cardinals
2: and the
1: Browns every single week. You're going to have to give us the good guys.
2: And it speaks to the reality that we all know that NFL is what drives everything in terms of if you are a streaming company that wants to get subscribers, if you want to get eyeballs, you know, when you put the public's feet to the fire, if you dangle an NFL game in front of them, it will force action more than like, you know, even like some reality show or some.
1: My folks popped for Netflix last week.
2: That's the thing. I mean, and like you would never have thought that they would have done it, right?
1: Thing on there that they'd be watching.
2: What are they going to say? At some, you gripe and you complain and then say, all right, we'll have to do it. And that's why, you know, and not only that, they've set the culture like over these many years where Thursday night football, instead of being a curiosity, has become a destination like Monday night football did. It's not. And I mean, you got me messed up if you don't think they're going to try and do it another night. I mean, NFL is going to try, maybe in conjunction with another streaming place, say, let's do this on Friday night. Let's make Friday night football a thing.
1: Well, I think that would, and this is my maybe half-baked theory That's what ultimately the international series is going to be.
2: It's going to be a Fridays?
1: It's going to come into a different day of the week.
2: Yeah.
1: Now, the
2: yeah.
1: tough thing is, obviously, with the time zone changes,
2: of course.
1: You can't always crowbar it into the same slot. Mm-hmm. But that very much could be the package that Netflix would end up buying again, right? Like, because again, yeah. the folks that you want to impress, you do certain things for. I don't know. There's a lot of people that are listening to us that are out of their dating lives. But when you really were you really trying to impress,
0: when you were,
1: guess what? You might buy that filet instead of saying, you know what? I might just go with the shrimp cocktail I ate before this. I'm really not that hungry. But you're going to try to step up a little bit.
0: You want to flex.
1: You want to flex for the folks that you're trying to make a new deal with. And soon are going to gone be the days of them working and doing handshake agreements and to help out CBS and Fox. They want to help out Amazon, Netflix, and the other streamers because that's ultimately where they're going to try to sell the biggest package to, I would assume, in the next rights deal.
2: Oh, yeah. And a new revenue source, and that's always exciting for those guys. But
1: you could see
2: that's
1: it, though.
2: How Roger Goodell makes $60 million a year, right? And instead of me poo-pooing it, this is how he makes his money, by getting revenue sources.
1: Drew, do you want to tell him?
0: Yeah.
1: Do I tell him?
0: Ahead, you can.
1: Yeah. I got bad news for you. It's going to be more.
2: He's gonna make
1: more on this new contract than the $60 million. He's getting a bump. He's getting a bonus. And
2: is it more than that? I thought it was six. Wow.
1: I think 60 was his last deal.
0: Yeah, that's what I thought.
1: 60 was his previous contract.
2: I thought I heard 60.
1: No, 60 was his previous contract. So well, you know he's getting what's another
2: $10 million
1: amongst friends.
2: Come on.
1: But you could see at least Drew a little bit of the shift here when they put the Rams and Packers on that Wednesday night test run on Netflix. Bears Packers on Christmas Day.
0: Oh, yeah.
1: They're getting the brands on the streamers because they said, wait, all right, $50 million for this game, 50 for this game. Yeah, we're not watching the Titans. We're going to need some good games. The NFL is complicit with it. They're putting their best products on a lot of these ones. You listen through that run of games and it's not a coincidence that Green Bay and Kansas City are Netflix's team this year.
2: Yeah.
1: And the Packers play 4 streaming games.
2: They want
1: so you want to get the brands that are going to not only be local, but the ones that do also somewhat stretch internationally, because I do believe that's the streamer's focus.
2: Yeah. So they want the brand, and we are one of the big brands. And obviously, as long as we're halfway decent, which the Packers have been. Hey, and if you miss having a noon game on Sunday every weekend, I'm raising my hand sometimes, but hey, you got one this weekend, so enjoy it. Now, we have two competing Al Michaels texts on the NickLayLaw.com talking text line, sort of competing, so I might as well read them both since we're talking about the business of football here. Marcus in Iowa first, I'll start with. Did anyone notice Al Michaels getting tired in the fourth quarter, not in game shape yet? Yeah, brother, he's 81. Like, I don't know what else to say.
0: Late night for him.
2: It's pretty impressive to see what he's doing at this age, to be honest with you.
1: I think the one that I notice more is Al, like, after the 2-minute warning in the first half. Because he knows
2: he's hungry.
1: He knows that steak's getting wheeled in.
0: That's right.
1: He knows he's turning around and there's about to be a big old hunk of meat right there. No pause. So I think that was when you start seeing the bit of Al being like, all right, let's expedite this thing, all right? It's on the hot plate. Let's get this thing rolling. At the end of the night, he knows he's getting into a plane and flying home. So I think he's okay with that one. The one at halftime, I could see him visibly frustrated with how long it was taking in between the 2-minute warning and when they signed off.
2: And people, you could say, like, is he getting tired? Like, I mean, I get tired and I'm half the age, so I'm pretty impressed with what he's doing, at least. I know some people get on Al. I don't. I think it's pretty impressive what he's doing at this age. I think he sounds pretty good. And then Justin in Jacksonville with another Al McGuire. Oh, man. Al Michaels take kind of on the other way. He said, I think Al Michaels bitching about the quality of games in the network is what helped them get good matchups. It might not have hurt.
0: Probably not.
2: Shame a little bit. Mm-hmm. I don't think it hurt. So Al maybe has a little power there, so. Pretty interesting. A couple takes on Al early this morning.
1: Yeah, Al might have a little bit of sway there. Might have a little bit. More than anything, it's that they know Al's going to say the quiet part out loud.
2: Yeah, exactly.
1: Like, this game stinks.
2: He's going to say whatever he wants, and that's what people like about it. He'll say it.
1: Excuse me, guys. Can we get somebody else here other than the Jets and Giants? Fellas, we need to have something good. If I'm missing my Kings game where I have ice side seats, and I'm up on the glass. Come on, we got to get some kind of good event here that I'm missing. That I'm missing this for.
0: Quite classic. 877-794-1973 gets you into the NickLayLaw.com talk and text line. Taking your thoughts now. We're far removed from a Brewers game, but they're back at it tonight in the land of the crab cakes.
2: In Baltimore, Camden Yards. Baltimore.
0: By the way, I'm a huge fan of the crab cake. I've been
2: But there's a million
0: local fish seafood restaurant by me does a really good job, and I kind of hooked on that damn sandwich.
2: The Let's
0: crab
2: go.
0: Cake sandwich.
2: If
0: delicious,
2: you do crab
0: man.
2: Right, I mean,
0: little Old Bay.
2: Yeah, my dad.
0: And they fly it in fresh, man. It's like it's incredible.
2: My dad lived in Baltimore for a while, so he always has a take on that. And around here, you don't get a lot of crab cakes. So they usually fall on deaf ears.
0: Needs to come to my hood.
2: It's like a million different recipes. I know, Drew. There's good spots there.
0: Yeah.
2: And, of course, your old friend Antonio Freeman was all about the crab.
0: All about the blue crab. Yeah, he's
2: all
0: big
2: about crab
0: time.
2: Because he's a Maryland guy.
0: Always right. bragged about his crab cooking skills.
2: Right. He loved talking
1: about
2: crab.
0: Crab cake yeah. sandwich. Like, and that's the thing. Like when we would go to Baltimore and Camden Yards, it's like visiting writers the way they get excited about the brats.
2: The cheese curds
0: in the
2: stuff.
0: American
2: yeah.
0: Family Field Press Box, which... I gotta say, all due respect to my friends there, those aren't the best brats in the planet. They're brats.
1: They're brats, yeah.
0: They're not the best. That's not a great representation. It's probably the way people felt about the crab cakes in the media dining room at Camden Yards that I got so excited about and I ate every night.
1: You're like, oh my God, it's the greatest.
0: Like, oh my God,
1: thing.
0: It's yeah. like, yeah, because it's once a year. I got to fill up.
2: Yep. It's a tradition.
0: But
2: it's like,
0: now I found a spot near me, like, you know, where I can get them all the time.
1: Yeah, you do notice when they put those halftime curds and brats out at Lambeau, The visiting swath of media is
0: insane.
1: Right to the curds. And they're like, wait a second.
2: Because
1: you can
2: exciting.
1: Dip this thing in ranch?
2: Yeah, it's a novelty.
1: Oh, my gosh. Okay, yeah. Now we're talking. It's more of just like to let your freak flag fly. Like you get,
0: that's right.
1: You get to do whatever you want with these curds. A little salsa?
0: Man,
1: why not?
0: Those curds in the Lambeau Press Box are the saltiest curds, too, man.
1: Yes.
2: Because they know what brings the people
1: yes.
2: in. Well, I mean, it is a tourist novelty, right?
1: A
2: you get excited.
1: Call.
2: It's like when I went to the New York, the Big East Tournament, I was all excited to go to Katz's Deli, you know?
0: And
2: I'm
0: of course.
2: Nobody else was excited as me. Or when I went to see the Brewers at Citizens Bank, this was so many years ago now, I think, 2009 or 2010 maybe. And, you know, I'm taking pictures of myself getting a Philly cheesesteak at the concession stand. I'm sure that's the most basic Philly cheesesteak in all of Philadelphia. But it was the one there, and I'm
0: that's
2: in Philly.
0: Right.
2: And I'm
1: I might actually be able to make you one of those things on the blacks.
2: Probably. And listen, I mean, now it's like, oh, you go to Tony Luke's or you go to Pat's and Joe. Oh, what are you doing, you tourist?
0: Yeah,
2: like,
0: what are you doing, you tourist?
2: What do I care? And I'm like, yeah, I'm a tourist. I can't stand when people are like, "Oh, why are you doing all the tourist stuff?" Because I'm a tourist. That's what we do.
1: Did you get Did you get ridiculed at all on that trip?
2: Yeah. Oh, you like this story? Yeah. I'm wearing my Brewers shirt, and like, yeah, it was an uncomfortable experience. What did I ask for? An empty cup or something? Because I had sunflower seeds, and they just shot me a look like, "No, we don't do that here in Philadelphia." I'm like, "All right, fine, get out of here." It was like, man,
1: let's go. I'll spit him on the ground like an uncivilized human.
2: I didn't
1: take
2: expect,
1: that.
2: I didn't expect that. I'm like, okay, boo me. I don't care. This is Philadelphia. Yeah, boo me. Like, it was kind of,
0: oh, yeah.
2: Whatever. That's Philly for you, right? It, overrated city anyway.
1: I mean, I didn't know what was going to come out of that question, but I'm glad I asked because it was exactly what I was hoping
2: I thought you
1: for.
2: Knew that story.
1: No, I've never heard that story.
2: Our boy, they were super rude to me.
0: Our boy Jason Wilde was walking into the stadium in Philadelphia to cover a Packers game as he was, and he happened to be wearing, because he's Jason Wilde, he was wearing a pink Oxford shirt.
2: Mm-hmm. Nice.
0: And one of the guys good looked look. Up from his tailgate, nice shirt, douchebag.
2: Jeez.
0: Dude, like,
2: wow. That's mean.
0: Welcome to Philadelphia, the city of brotherly love.
2: It's so overrated. That bell's so boring.
0: I mean, there, in a nutshell, there you go.
1: That is just so perfect.
0: It's so perfect.
1: Outside of the, because it was either going to be the pink Oxford shirt or we're going to have some an Oregon rep, and instead he's like, yeah, get up out of here, dude. Get your salmon out of here. Oh, that's
2: funny. I remember when Billy bowed up to the Philly TV news guy at the Super Bowl. When he was like, I hate your city.
1: Oh, my God. Who do you think's going to win? I don't know, but I sure as hell hope it ain't you.
2: That was so funny.
1: I'll tell you who I don't want it to be.
2: He loved it, though. That was good.
1: Yeah, he actually did respect it.
2: Oh, he loved it. Yeah, but I mean, they do act.
1: You know what I hate is your football team.
2: That's great.
1: That was fun.
2: I mean, they act like they invented beef and cheese. Like, I got news for you. Arby's does that. Like, we all do that. Like...
0: Early on in my ball riding career, they used to have like media shuttles and stuff and accommodations. They don't do that. They stopped Baseball stopped doing that forever. It's so funny because the football guys are like, hey, where's the media hotel for like the World Series? I'm like, they don't do that. You're on your own, man. Baseball guys are on your own. Go find a hotel. This was before Airbnb.
2: Really?
0: Call somebody, see if you can sleep on their couch. But we're getting off the bus one time at Yankee Stadium and they were getting ready. They're playing the Padres in the World Series.
2: Oh, great. 98, right?
0: Yeah.
2: Yeah.
0: And the people, like, our bus rolls over and people are like, Padres suck. Padres suck. First guy gets off. This is a media bus. Media sucks. Media sucks. Media sucks. We got 10 minutes of media awesome. Sucks. They just kept going after it, man.
1: You all suck.
2: That's kind of fun, pretty, actually. That's
0: they were
2: fun.
0: Charged up to boost something.
2: I like it.
0: Love it.
1: Justin in Jacksonville. Every restaurant in Baltimore will say they have the best crab cakes. And to be honest, I've never had a bad crab cake living in Baltimore.
0: That's kind of true.
1: It's is like that ultimately broad, like, I was going to say,
0: like a broad or
2: sure,
0: a pizza.
2: Fish fry
1: like or wings in Buffalo.
0: Yeah.
1: They had that on the media spread yesterday, Drew, and they don't even call them Buffalo wings. It's just wings.
0: It's wings.
1: It's just never, wings with medium sauce. Buffalo. Don't worry. Yeah. But they're going to be better just than wings. Anything else you're having.
0: Exactly. Just wings. All right. We're off and running. We got to solve some problems of the world here today. We got to figure out how the Packers are going to do, how the Badgers are going to do. And at what point will the Brewers wrap up the only thing left on their plate, which is to get that number one seed? You can say, well, they got to clinch the bye.
2: Bye's
0: be one
2: coming.
0: Of the top two. Yeah. That's coming. I think that's a foregone. That's a fait accompli, to use an Armin term. That's a foregone conclusion. We can worry about the Doyers as we move forward. And they're going to have a little hangover as well now that they've celebrated. But Brewers celebrated first. Just saying.
1: Bottles in their pants. That's a weird
0: just
1: way of
0: saying. Saying. You are in the huddle. Fox Sports Radio, Wisconsin.
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0: Our boy Hunter Baumgart has spent, it seems like, a month in Pittsburgh. Actually, just been a couple of days. He's coming back this morning.
1: Yeah, he is doing a lot of great work over there this week.
0: He was there for the clinch. They took care of business early, but he's continued to cover the series and persevered for us on the banks of the Three Rivers. And he has a report from the getaway game, which we didn't talk about it during the huddle at all yesterday, the evening huddle, the Thursday night huddle at Potawatomi. Brewers losing the getaway game, won the series. Kyle Harrison imploded again. And it is people, a lot of folks wondering, is he going to be in the rotation? I'm like, I don't think they're going to let him near anything that's important at this juncture.
2: Give him a sweatshirt. That'll be about as close to the playoffs as he gets.
0: Just about it. But let's hear what Hunter had to say about the Brewers' loss on getaway day in Pittsburgh.
3: Thanks, guys. One more report here from Pittsburgh at PNC Park. Look at that view. Just absolutely fantastic. If you're watching this on YouTube, Facebook, or X, you're seeing this beautiful view, one of the best views in baseball. And I've gotten to enjoy it for the first time over the last 3 days. So thankful for it. Brewers clinched the NL Central. They fall in the series finale yesterday, 7-4. The big, really, storyline coming out of yesterday was Kyle Harrison gives up 5 runs over 1 2/3. All of those runs coming with 2 outs. He talked to us after the game and said this may be the toughest stretch of his career so far.
4: Yeah, I mean, I'll be straight up. It's been tough, you know. First time I've kind of really gone through this, like consecutive starts, not really going my way. Yeah, definitely tough, but just looking at the routine, looking at the work, it's not going to change. You know, I'm going to keep putting in the work, going to keep fighting, and that's all you can do, right? Go out there, compete, and yeah, I thought, you know, stuff was pretty good today, but yeah, anytime you give up the free passes, couple of high pitches, leads to not good things.
3: He's going to keep putting in the work, and Brewers manager Pat Murphy and the Brewers not going to give up on him yet. They are going to send him back out there. Here is Pat Murphy talking about the plan for Kyle Harrison.
5: Yeah, I mean, we're going to throw him in there again. I don't know if it'll be in the front end or in the middle. I think we just got to make sure that the properties of his pitches get back, that his delivery has got to be impeccable, and his mental state has to be improving, because when you go through a stretch like this, it's very tough to get yourself together. It's very tough to handle it all. It is. It's like a hitter that's 0 for 30, right? I mean, it's just like, it's a tough game. But he'll use this and get better from it. We still have tremendous faith in him.
3: And get this, Kyle Harrison over his last 4 outings, 9 innings, 24 runs, 21 of them earned. The Brewers now go to Baltimore to face the Orioles the next 3 days. Tonight, 6:05 first pitch, Dustin May on the mound. I'll have you for the baseball pregame show live in studio in Milwaukee at 5 o'clock on Fox Sports 920. And our social channels. 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It's been a blast joining you guys from Pittsburgh all week. Looking forward to the stretch run and the postseason. Back to you guys.
0: How about that, Hunter Baumgart?
1: Great stuff.
0: Traveling back and still going to host a baseball pregame show tonight.
2: That's impressive work. And as much as I agree, it's been awesome having Hunter there, boots on the ground, and enjoy. I'm excited for him to be back here for the stretch run. I'm excited for it to be mostly at American Family Field, and hopefully getting some more sights and sounds from the celebration, because it did appear, Drew, you're rubbing off on young Hunter a little bit. Seemed like he stayed relatively dry. Seemed like he was able to have some veteran moments in that celebration. Didn't seem like he was... he got doused too much. It seemed like he was working the peripheries, and he is starting to become a little bit more of a seasoned vet in this stuff.
0: Yeah, you quickly realize it's not your party. It's their party. You're just kind of there.
2: I've been in a lot of those parties.
0: Chaperone.
2: Nobody really wants to hear, but no one's going to ask you to leave kind of thing.
0: One of those deals.
2: Yeah, for sure.
0: It's pretty much how it rolls.
2: No, you know you're there. But
1: it's like you still want to be part of it and say you were, but it's like great stuff, though, from... Murph and Kyle Harrison. Obviously the tough stretch, but his head's up. He's standing
0: They're not going to let him anywhere near a meaningful game unless he like rights a ship in the next, you know, what, 10 days.
1: It's hard to see it even if he does have a good start, because you're talking about having to get the process back. But I like what Murph said about that. It's like, well, you worry about his pitch properties of his pitches, but more importantly, his mental state. It's like, keep your head up, go through this, because that's what happens sometimes. But just know you got to stick with the process, the plan, and stay positive and try and stay focused, because it can't be easy for a young guy to have to face adversity like that.
0: If they hadn't clinched already, there's no way they'd be running him out there.
1: Exactly. You have the luxury right now to try and let him have that leash to see if he can figure it out.
0: This is a case where, you know, why are they? Like, you know, you're trying to win every game. You're trying to beat the Dodgers. You're trying to win 100. But you're also trying to develop, and this kid's part of the blueprint for the future. Well, so yeah, you're just trying to, like,
1: put some figure him out.
0: Trying to invest.
2: If there is a season in 27, he's going to be a big part of it.
1: Yeah,
2: great point. He will be a big part of it in 28, 29, and 30.
0: You think.
2: You would hope. Yeah. And some of it needs to be development, honing in. And also, I mean, maybe this is just too simplistic. I also think it's a dude hitting an absolute wall. Like, it wouldn't be the first 24-year-old to hit a wall. And a lot of times in sports, when you hit that wall, it is quick and very, very unforgiving. And it has really been for Kyle Harrison as of late.
1: Yeah, I think the mental thing is probably the toughest. So he's just got to work through it. And the best way is to try and focus on what works for you and execute it the best you can. So it's all about the process, right?
0: Trust the process,
1: Trust
0: Armin.
1: The process.
2: Process over results.
1: Come on, Kyle, keep digging.
2: But we do need some results to get a little damn better.
1: Yes.
2: I don't care. Yeah. I don't care how good the process is. If these are the results, I'll live with someone else's process.
0: And that's the thing about that, because you don't take every pitcher with you to the postseason, so he can be just right along, you know?
2: He still gets to hang out.
0: Yeah, he'll be a ride along. All right. As we move forward, we'll talk more about the Brewers and their prospects for this
6: 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Billy Schmidt here. After a loss to the Minnesota Vikings in week one,
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6: The Green Bay Packers will try to bounce back as they travel to the Meadowlands to take on the New York Jets this Sunday. 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Then Wayne Larrabee, Larry McCarron, and John Kuhn have all the action at noon. 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
25: We are.
0: I'm Doug Russell. Let's start on the gridiron. Tomorrow it's Wisconsin ending their non-conference season against Eastern Michigan. Badgers coach Luke Fickle is looking for his team to keep getting more and more mature as the season goes on.
26: Maturity is how you handle yourself, whether it's the night after the game, the next day, of taking care of your body. And do you have the maturity to understand that, like, you got to focus on yourselves. We got to focus on the things we got to do to get better. You can see it on a Tuesday, Wednesday, Thursday practice. There's no doubt. But those guys have to be able to feel it so that they can see it and how it happens on a Saturday.
0: Kickoff is at 11 o'clock tomorrow morning from Camp Randall Stadium. Week two in the NFL kicked off at New Highmark Stadium in Buffalo. The Bills beating the Lions 41-31. The Packers take on the Jets on Sunday. It's a noon kickoff. To baseball, the Brewers dropped their series finale at Pittsburgh 7-4. They're at Baltimore for the start of a three-gamer starting tonight. Hour two of the huddle starts now. I'm Doug Russell on Fox Sports Radio, Wisconsin.
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32: West left slot, 3.3 wide, stick on one. Ready, be alert for blitz. If it looks like man coverage, I'll check. I'll go 210. We got a cut and crack. Now it's cut and crack. Red right 18, Bob on one. Ready, cut him and crack.
33: If you look at this play, what we're trying to get is a seal here and a seal here and try to run this play in the alley.
34: We know exactly what we got to do. All right? That's all we got for it, Matthew. Let's go ahead and kick the kick. Right? I'm in. Hey, you're one, two, three. Down.
35: Keep doing what you're doing. You just got to sit down now, Jeff, and make the play.
36: Be right all the way outside. Wide left. Fake 396 bag. Be in. See puck. Is that long enough for you?
37: I want you to be proud of your profession. It's a great profession. Go out there and play this ball game like I know you can play it.
27: With Drew Olsen.
38: Mythical, legendary figure.
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39: Oh, my God. This man's been out all night.
27: And Armin Sarian.
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0: Ready to dominate a Friday in the good land. Football Friday in the good land. Drew, Billy, and Armin huddled up. Fox Sports Radio, Wisconsin, 920 Milwaukee, 1070 Madison. iHeart app streaming live for the sociopaths. People are getting after it. Like, it's, we're getting into that fall, true fall mode. And the crowd this morning, now granted, I was a couple minutes late because we were at Pottle last night and I was watching the damn Bills-Lions game. And
1: That kept me up too.
0: I went 15 rounds with the snooze, swiping.
2: Battle this morning. Just a battle.
0: Swiping the snooze on
2: I
0: the
2: felt
0: phone.
2: Like Tiffany Gomes. That's not real.
0: And then
2: not real.
1: The AI edits of that this week have been going crazy, by the way.
2: The Dejan Love one,
0: I just felt like, oh, man. But there was a huge crowd of people just banging on the doors at the Y to get in and start working out.
1: Oh, see. Well, they're moving those workouts indoors now, Drew. There's probably a lot of folks that have been having that early morning 5 a.m. club workout with us, hanging out, jogging around the neighborhood, maybe taking the bike out. Now they're going to have to start moving that thing indoors, and it's going to start loading up. And this is where the real work happens. So we're proud of you because you're going into a football weekend, but it's got to be a feel-good Friday. You got to start it out fast. Our fast Friday turns into a feel-good Friday, and then it's a football Friday when you get to hang out and talk some Packers football as they get ready to go and right the ship against the New York football Jets. And luckily enough, as we talked with Wayne Larrabee last night, this is not last year's Jets team,
2: right?
1: Which some folks would take as a negative. I think it's a positive. Then you can be able to feel at least a little bit better about yourself when you do go right the ship, cover the 3.5 points at the Pottawatomie Sportsbook, and then you can say, hey, man, better football team than they were a year ago. Much better unit than they were. They're more physical. They might actually get an interception this year. Hopefully not in week two.
0: Yeah, that'd be nice.
1: Like, so that's an improving team that's got a little bit better vibes than they did a year ago where they were at the corner of warm cheeks.
2: So when you, I like this, Billy. So when you talk about a chicken soup game, this is actually the medicine that will get you better when you beat them.
1: Yeah.
2: Is beating a good enough team.
1: Does the chicken soup actually cure you?
2: No. It just keeps you... It keeps you comforted until your virus.
1: What
2: is
1: actually
2: over.
1: Helps you out? A little bit of Robitussin.
2: Right. You need some pharmaceuticals in there. Yeah. You need a little Sudafed. You need a Robitussin. And to your point, Billy, right? This is not a junk. You're saying will not be a junk food type win. These won't be empty calories. This won't be a win that'll make you feel good about yourself.
1: Oh no! I got bad news for you. We're gonna have to choke some of this down. No pause.
2: Yeah,
1: right? Like,
2: right.
1: There's gonna be that moment where you're like, Mom, this is gross. Why are you making me drink this? Why do we have to do this? Because you have to.
2: Because you haven't won a game in a long time.
1: It's gonna be the way to get through it, and it's going to be tough. It's going to be physical, and you're going to have to slow down a run game where they're going to throw two legit backs at you in Braylon Allen and Breece Hall, and you're going to have to try and stop them.
2: Yeah, they got a little thunder and lightning duo going, kind of thing going there. I don't know how you guys look at it. Braylon looks to me like more of a bruiser these days, the way he runs. And I know he's like, wanted to do the quickness thing like that, but him and Breece Hall, you're right, Billy, and they're going to lean into that. They're going to lean into the run game, and I think you're going to see their defense try a lot of things that Flores did. Because why wouldn't you?
0: Yeah,
2: that's a playbook, right? Until this O-line proves they can stop it.
0: Yep. So this isn't a game, and now we're talking about Packers playing a must-win game. because it is. You don't want to go 0-2,
2: and then really go
0: play the home opener on a short week, and then. Yep. He's staring on the barrel of potentially 0-3.
1: Yeah. No, you're spot on. This is as close to a must win as you get in week two.
0: It really is. Mm-hmm. It totally is. Just right the ship. And we talked yesterday how, the last three Super Bowl champions went 1-1 to start the season. Okay. But there's different 1-1s. Like, you win the first game, lose the second. It's different than losing the first game and winning the second. It's this little twist
1: A little tinge of hope, a little bit better
0: little
1: feel
0: twist
1: to it.
0: There. Yeah.
2: Like the Lions right now, how does their 1-1 feel? Probably not that great.
0: Not great.
2: Right? Yeah.
0: No, but
2: better than 0-2.
0: Yeah.
1: But now they got a little longer week. They lick the wounds, try to come back, regroup, and figure it out. But at 1-1, no harm, no foul.
0: Yeah, you're still in
1: the
0: mix.
1: 17-game season.
0: In the mix.
2: Exactly,
0: Packers, you would hope, when we fire up 1 week from today, we'll be looking at, 2-1 and feeling good and getting a mini bye and get after it.
1: Yeah, and at worst case scenario, maybe you're a one game back because maybe Minnesota is victorious this week or maybe Chicago does, but somebody's going to lose in the division. Somebody else is already 1-1, and you get to go even Steven in what is still the extension of the preseason, Drew.
0: All right, because of regression and just market corrections and just the way sports works. The Packers are due to get a 2-score lead. Maybe that'll happen on Sunday. They'll get a lead and actually hold the lead and actually win going away. They haven't won since December 7th. Mm-hmm. We talked about it last night with Wayne Larrabee at the Thursday Night Huddle Pottawatomie Sportsbook in the Annex. By the way, delicious food. Steak salad this time.
1: So good.
0: I went steak salad. Billy, you had the prime rib burger.
1: The short rib burger.
0: Oh, short rib. Amazing.
2: so good all night.
0: And Armin, what'd you go with? Steak sandwich?
2: Steak sandwich, right. And it was just
0: phenomenal.
2: Yeah.
0: Wayne had himself a chicken sandwich. It was delicious. The food is just, the food, like, that's such a cool place to be and watch sports that the food doesn't have to be good, but it is.
1: Yeah, then the food comes out and it's really good.
0: I'd go there for the food if everything else was subpar, but everything else is elevated and the food is great too. So just saying. You need to go there.
1: The best sports bar food that you're going to find in the city. Like, yeah. Bar none, and the best place to watch a game. But the food is amazing.
0: I would agree. But the Packers, though, the Packers will, maybe it'll come Sunday that they win going away and hold on to a lead. Conversely, I can't wait for that first close game the Bears play, or when the Bears are down in the fourth quarter. Show me, right? Because it was freakish what happened to them last year, winning all those games, coming back and winning. And everybody, when you think that that's your baseline, it's going to happen all the time. It doesn't.
1: The only team to come back more than the Bears last year were the Broncos. And you saw that already start to come, rear its ugly head on Monday night. I think there were a lot of folks that thought at some point they were going to turn it on like they did a year ago. And you realize that it's hard to have that same kind of second half magic and fourth quarter luck that you did a year ago. Again, I'll believe it. And I'm right there with you. And I'm pulling for it big time. You see how much better their offense is, though, and I think that it is going to lend itself to one of the two things being true, and maybe both will ultimately be somewhat true. They could be worse in one-score games than they were a year ago and also be a better football team.
2: Like play less one-score games.
1: They play far less one-score games and go 1-3, but if they have double-digit leads in the majority of these games, which I think their offense is going to give them,
0: and that's the thing,
1: it could be a much different story.
0: That's the thing. They'll be better in quarters 1-3. And not have to pull rabbits out of that.
2: This is a problem.
1: We talked about it last year, or in the beginning of the year with the Brewers, that we thought they'd be a better baseball team. Didn't necessarily mean their wins and losses would be better. This one will be a fascinating one to study, because I think they will be better. I think the Bears will be better. Will their record be better? That will have to bear itself out. But, I mean, that offense is legit. You're going to have to be able to keep up. So we need to get some good vibes rolling into that week 5, because Luke Fickell said the season starts now. I know some people didn't necessarily love that after the Notre Dame game. Mm-hmm. I'm not ready to go there, but the season does start when that Bears team comes to town. You better be all systems go and have all of the extension of the preseason out of the way, because you're going to have to sprint for 13 games once hopefully you get Parsons back.
2: Yeah, and I hope we have something for him. I think we do, but we'll see. I mean, obviously they're looking pretty strong after week one, and that would be a problem. I would not enjoy that. So hopefully we can make our presence felt in that regard.
1: This is just one of those games. I believe the Packers are a better football team than the Jets. That's not a hot take. I do think the hot take is that this Jets team is going to be much more much improved from what they were a year ago, and that they're gonna make you beat them. Like, this is not a team I think that's gonna lay down. Especially because they've got proof in the pudding.

0: No,
1: well, we were there when the Brewers went 0-4 against the Royals.
2: Yeah, 100%.
1: It was Elvin and the Chipmunks, Elvin Rodriguez, and it sure looked like the sky was falling. We know now that that wasn't reality. You know, the Brewers actually had a great year. That was the only point I was making, is that it's not really a must-win after the first game, but in the NFL, it kind of can be, you know, in reality. Like, you can't go 0-2 and hope to make the Super Bowl really in seriousness. I mean, it can happen.
2: It very much can happen.
1: It's very rare, though. It's very rare.
2: They were 1-2 and had a double-digit lead in the NFC title game a number of years ago.
1: 1-2, yeah. But I'm just saying, the numbers suggest 0-2, it's very rare. That's what I'm saying. So,
2: got it.
1: I just
2: number the only thing that numbers indicate is what has happened, not what will happen. Especially with a 17-game season, whatever statistical numbers you're throwing out there of likelihoods and 15, 20 years of banked evidence, I think it all kind of goes out the window when for 25 years, no team had started 0-3 and made the playoffs.
1: Right.
2: Now we've seen two teams do it in the last 3 years.
1: And you have the extra playoffs.
2: So the changing in the mathematics of, oh, well, it does this to your percentages of making the playoffs. Give me what it does in the last 3 years. Don't come at me with what it did in 1995. One, it's a completely different sport at that point. So I get it. I understand. But
1: it's still not a great strategy. It's to start over. Yes, you have a point that you can always change history, though. And that's true. You can always change those things going forward.
0: We talk about the Packers in context of a must-win game. It's a must-win game for the Badgers, too.
2: Probably more. That would be the point that I'd make. More for that team.
0: More.
2: Because I'm going to count to my 6.5 that I got to find.
0: I just, out of curiosity, there's plenty of tickets available at uwbadgers.com. Mm-hmm. Plenty of tickets on the secondary market at Tick Pick. You can get in for between 10 and 20 bucks on pretty good locations.
2: Yeah,
0: $20 a seat to go to a Badger game.
2: Yeah, just bring your raincoat. Bring your poncho, bring your bring your patience, because I don't know if Rain Delay Theater is going to get dusted off tomorrow during the Badgers Network broadcast, but it very much could. It is going to be a wet and a soaky day at Camp Randall Stadium. But you're right, Drew. Little birdie told me that there was a sale of a student ticket last week for the opener, and it ended up buying the brother-in-law and three buddies seats that were about 40 on the 40-yard line, about 15 rows back. So the student tickets still going for a premium because you want to be in that excitement. Everywhere else in Camp Randall Stadium, probably a little bit more accessible to go and see the TJ Lang Eastern Michigan Eagles hopefully catch a fat L with Noah Kim under center.
1: This is a term I've never heard, but I'm going to try it. It's almost like you say must win, which is true. It's almost like a must can't lose. Because it's not like even if you win this game, people will be really, really excited, but they'll be like less upset, you know, if you don't lose the game. So you just have to avoid disaster in this one. But hey, it should be hopefully this is one of those, like you said, just like last week, going to the fourth quarter with a comfortable, not worrying about it, you know, try and cover the spread type situation.
2: I'll tell you this: that is not the game Eastern Michigan's going to play. I mean, they're going to fight, they're going to scrap. They were in a 14-7 game in East Lansing a week ago against Pat Fitzgerald's Michigan State Spartans. Now, Spartans ended up pulling away three consecutive touchdowns in the second half, made it look a lot more lopsided than it was. But Noah Kim can do some things. He, at one particular point in his college career, he started all over the place.
1: He was a Michigan State guy.
2: He was a Michigan State guy for a couple of years and then went to Coastal Carolina, transferred right back into the MAC to Eastern Michigan, and he's put up some good numbers. So he's an interesting cat, and also won the starting job there in 2023 at Michigan State. So he's no slouch, and the Badgers are going to have to be able to play more complete than they did a week ago. There were some real lulls in that Western Illinois game. But you know what, Drew? It's hard to rev the engine twice.
0: True.
2: And when you go up 17-0 in the first 7 minutes, that's a lesson you got to learn. That is not the moment to take the foot up off the gas. But it is hard to learn that lesson without it happening to you in person, right? So at least hopefully you learned that lesson a week ago, and now keep that engine rev for 60 minutes. And, you know, the folks that pay $40 to bring the family of four to the game can leave happy after jump around.
1: Yeah,
2: hopefully.
1: This is your chance.
2: And dry off before the post-game show fires up.
0: Probably be more robust action in the Regent Street bars as people are like, you want to go in? Nah.
2: Maybe we just hang out here. We'll see.
0: You never know, Billy. Sometimes, like, the weather people we talk about all the time, they talk about, oh, we're going to get storms on, and they kill people's desire to go out on Friday night. Then it doesn't snow. Yeah.

0: and the restaurants take a bath, and it's like, oh, come on.
1: And it was wide open for us. Mm. So, listen, there's always a window, right? We just come out of Pittsburgh. There's always a window in Pittsburgh. Now, there is always rain. There's going to be some rain while you go and play games in Pittsburgh. But we'll see. Hopefully it ends up beautiful for the Badgers tomorrow. And listen, then we can really fire it up and go and welcome Matt Campbell into the Big Ten coming up in 1 week's time there at Penn State.
2: There's always a window is what you your dad would say when you told him you couldn't stay home today to cut the grass because it was going to rain. Sorry, Dad, it's going to rain all day. Yeah. I might as well just go out. No, it's going to be a window. Just stay home and wait.
0: Yeah.
2: Yeah, absolutely. It's going to be a window.
0: Keep the cards and letters coming. Oh, here's a I'm worried about Aaron Ashby text from the
2: Sun. Ooh. I saw someone say Aaron Trashby.
1: Another one who is somewhat questionable is Aaron Ashby.
0: Another one who is somewhat questionable has been giving up home runs. I think he's had 74 appearances currently and isn't the same shutdown guy. Can't give up two run homers in the playoffs. It's the nail in the coffin many times, especially with guys like we're going to face this weekend. Old killer Pete Alonso.
2: Well, that's a good strategy. Just figure out the guys that never give up homers in the playoffs and only pitch them.
0: Yeah.
2: Like,
1: oh my goodness. That 2021 scar of Ashby is still strong in the minds of Brewers fans. But he had been on one of the better roles of the season. He has given up, you could say, four runs in his last 1, 2, 3, 4, 5, 6. In combined 7 outings, he's given up 4 runs. Before that, he had gone 1 run in, check math, about 14 outings. So he had been on a pretty decent roll yesterday, for sure. There's some action there. I also wonder how much they're going to end up throwing him in the playoffs, right? Like, he's already at, Drew, 74 appearances?
0: Yeah.
1: He's got the rubber arm. They love going to him. They want to deploy him at a moment's notice.
2: Yeah.
1: But you do wonder how judicious you are with him in the playoffs, especially with the lack of off days that you have there. Because they're going to want, he's going to pitch. If they play 5 games in that first series, he pitches in 4 of them.
2: He'll be used a lot. That's their MO.
0: Yeah, generally.
1: He's pitching in at least 3 of them. I think the number in the Potawatomi Sportsbook might be set at 3.5 because that's going to be a hard one to bet. Yeah. They always want to pull that phone, and I understand why, because he has been so reliable.
2: That's the thing. He's had a good year overall. He really has. And when the guy's that consistent, you want to use him. That being said, if you catch him in a tough stretch, okay, then that's obviously frustrating.
0: Yeah, I mean, it's funny. Everybody wants their relievers to be perfect all the time.
2: All the time. No runs.
0: You give up runs in back-to-back games, and people are like, well, forget about the 20 scoreless outings you just had. You suck.
2: Mm-hmm. It's like a kicker now. Okay, the threshold of success is very high.
0: Very true. Very true. All right. We have reached halftime of the Friday edition. Oh, they're showing a lot of green on that radar right there on the weather. I'm not liking that.
2: I'm trying to cut the grass out here. There's a lot of it coming up tomorrow.
0: When we come back, halftime on our correspondent, Scott Dolphin, is going to be with us from the country station on the Huddle, FM 106. 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

0: Armin's hitting buttons back there and stuff's freezing up. Sorry, a momentary panic.
1: Let me give you a different banger. This is always here.
2: I don't know. I like the crowd noise. It's the giving you the feel of a show.
0: Yeah.
2: Drew's about to take the stage. Let's go.
0: It's
2: like the Pottawatomie Sportsbook last night where they're asking you to throw out your shirt.
1: I know that didn't happen, I don't think. But
2: I think you should have when they started asking for it and clamoring for it.
3: Shirtless Armin would have woke that crowd right up in a hurry, right?
2: So you want to draw people to an event? You want people to actually show up to an event? Let them know that they're going to see Armin Sarian.
0: That's right, our furry little mascot.
2: Come on, are you kidding
0: me? Dolphins, our halftime correspondent. Hello, Dolph. Welcome officially.
3: Thank you. If I was starting a band, it would be Shirtless Armin.
1: Ooh, that's a good name.
0: I like
1: them?
0: That.
3: They're amazing.
0: I saw them at the rave. They were amazing.
2: What kind of music do you think that would be? Some kind of folk music?
0: No, it would definitely be screamo. It would be a screamo.
3: Yeah, thrash, Christian metal. I don't know.
0: Yeah, something like that. Something the weirdest genre you can think of.
2: One hardcore DJ would have been maybe even better for it.
3: Yes. Yeah. Yes.
0: It's funny because a lot of my friends, local musicians, their busy season is winding down because the summer is when they have gigs every night.
3: Right.
0: There's beer gardens and festivals and church festivals and they're gigging like crazy. And now it's starting to wind down a little bit.
3: Yeah, it is. You still see, you know, the usual suspects that have been around for years in the Milwaukee area that still play a lot of those festivals. And I always wonder if they just do nothing for the rest of the year or do they...
0: Well,
3: private parties or I guess the bar scene probably fires up.
0: There just isn't as much live music in bars anymore.
3: Right.
0: People don't want to pay for it.
3: That's true. Yeah. I mean,
1: going out, right?
0: That's a generational thing. Like these kids today, I tell you, they'll put down their card and they'll buy a round of bombs for $50. But if you ask them to pay $3 to see a band, $3 at the door, not a chance. Spending that.
2: Nope.
0: The money's tight around here.
3: When we got married in the 1990s, it was commonplace to have a live music at your wedding reception.
0: For sure. And then the DJs took over.
3: Yeah, now it's pretty much DJs for all the weddings you go to.
2: Now it's almost a surprise when you show up with a band.
1: It is, but I think they might be coming back. I've been to a few lately that have had live bands.
3: Good.
1: And I'm not just talking about Armenian weddings, okay? I know that was your first question. Well, of course, Armenian weddings.
3: What is the best Armenian band in the area?
1: Well, there's not really bands you'd know of or anything, but you just know people.
2: With that attitude, maybe Dolph is really into it.
1: You just know people that might be able to play Armenian music or things like that. I don't know how to really answer that question.
2: I've only been to one wedding that had a band. Now that I'm trying to rack my brain of it, and it was our boy the Franchise's son's wedding, and Timmy ended up grabbing the guitar and playing a couple of songs.
3: Cool.
2: So that made it an electric scene. Other than that, I don't know that I've seen one, and that feels like a miss.
1: My cousin had one that was a regular kind of like play the hits band. It was pretty cool. They had a whole ensemble, and they were playing pop hits. They were playing classics. They were like good interpretations, you know. It was like a Street Life kind of deal.
3: Life's a great band. So that's kind of like what Drew is referencing, you know, a lot of his friends are in local bands. I think you have to have a good repertoire that goes through all the different formats and the different generations.
0: For sure. Armin, what's the weirdest Armenian wedding tradition? You're not breaking plates. That's the Greeks.
1: They break plates, although some Armenians do break plates. I stepped on a plate at ours, but only some Armenians have that as a tradition.
0: Supposed to ward off evil.
1: There's still some Armenians that do a ceremonious kind of dowry, like where you steal you take the bride away and you have to pay off with cash, and the bride comes through the door.
2: Bad news. Isn't when Armin was the groom, I ain't paying $1.
1: I would say
2: they found the cheapest groom in the world. He ain't doing that.
1: No, that's true. Like where there is a thing where, gosh, my dad's gonna help me with this, but you would steal like furniture. I haven't seen this, and I'm talking about decades.
2: I like this one.
1: You would steal furniture from the in-laws' house the day before or the week before if you were like in the groomsmen, the wedding party, and then they would have to get their furniture back by giving the bride at the ceremony.
0: Oh my goodness.
1: And then like I haven't seen it in years, but I remember like when I was a kid, they were bringing couches and like chairs into the...
3: I love this.
2: I'm gonna start doing this. I'm the best man in a wedding actually. 1 month from yesterday.
1: Oh, let's
2: so go. I have now decided that I'm gonna go steal the couch at
1: My dad told me a story that he was going out a window with a lamp or something once, and that was like a fun thing. There's a lot of fun traditions that Armenians do. They're not like necessarily like specific crazy stuff, like, but like
3: not, you know, like in the office.
2: Stealing the you know, bride's furniture.
0: Did you go like the engagement party and stuff? Did you go with your family to Lara's parents' house and like bring flowers and gifts and stuff? Is that the?
1: Yeah, I mean, you could do that. That's obviously a
0: courteous you could thing. Do that. Did you do that
1: well,
0: or no?
1: Well,
0: I thought you were traditional.
1: We had an engagement party, but like some Armenians
2: was out of the have our, had,
1: we went for dinner, but some Armenians have engagement parties where it's like a full wedding almost.
3: Oh.
1: For like just an engagement.
0: You're supposed to have tea that. And ask for their hand in marriage.
1: Yeah,
0: right?
1: Well, you know, you ask for the blessing in general. You know, you could do that. You could do that, but like it wasn't a family thing. Like my family didn't ask her family. I did.
2: You
1: did. I did with her family, but it wasn't like necessarily a family thing.
2: You're doing the proper way, like Drew said, with tea?
1: Was during COVID, so I did it over stream.
2: do what you got to do.
1: Actually, if you really want to know, that's how did you I did do it.
2: That's way better.
1: I didn't brew a tea, though.
0: Did we get the lavash and honey at the door?
1: So I wanted to do it, but it was too hard to orchestrate. But like, if you're coming into the on the Grand March, you know, you enter the hall. You know, you could break the plate, and then the groom's mother, I think, or could be the bride. They feed you a spoonful of honey, and then they drape the flatbread, the lavash, over your shoulder. It's like you know, it's supposed to give you like prosperity and sweet things. You know, things.
2: I'd
1: like
2: be down
1: that.
2: With the honey.
1: Yeah,
2: I love
1: so that's this, cool. Yeah. The bride also like sometimes a big group of people come to the bride's house as she's getting ready to go to the wedding. So basically the band's there and they're playing music as she's coming out of the house. And like, everyone's like, you know, basically celebrating the bride's going to the church. So not just like you're at church waiting for the bride to arrive, yeah. But everyone already seen the bride, like they travel with her to the church. That's like a very village type thing. So
3: all right. I love these traditions.
2: I was going to say, that's a good one.
1: A lot of Armenian wedding traditions are cultural, but there's a lot of different Armenian traditions based on where that community immigrated from.
3: Oh, it's like the Lutherans
1: years.
3: In Wisconsin.
1: There it's you very go. Exactly.
3: You got all these different, what are they called? Synods? Yeah. Synods?
1: It's the same church, but it's like, oh, our family did this in California because they moved from here to here. Or our family did this when we were moving from Armenia to Lebanon to this. So everyone picks up different traditions over the years.
3: Interesting.
1: Yeah.
0: Well, my favorite wedding traditions include, like, you know, major fights, usually between, like, bridesmaids and
1: yeah,
0: stuff.
1: Yeah, sure, yeah.
0: And then when the father of the bride gets exasperated and slaps down and decides to keep the bar open another hour or two.
3: Oh, yeah, that happens
0: a
3: lot.
0: That's always good.
1: Damn it,
0: let's go. His party's going to be all right. All right, whatever.
3: Yeah.
0: He's got a few pops in him, and then he's like, all right, let's keep it open.
2: Keep it going.
0: Let it ride.
1: The main thing I would say is, like, you know, you do a grand march at a regular wedding, and then you welcome in the bridal party, and you have, like, a first dance after while you're eating. They'll do a slow dance. At the Armenian wedding, as soon as the bride and groom enter, you're partying for like 40 minutes. And then like the whole festivity starts. So that's basically when the whole thing, that's like the most electric.
2: Sounds like I need to be meeting some more Armenians and going to some Armenian
1: weddings. Sounds like a hell of a party.
2: It sounds like a hell of a party.
1: There's some good times.
2: Well, you've got a couple more cousins that are getting married, right? You're just at a bachelor party.
1: I went to the one this summer already. That was the one in D.C. So I don't know. At some point, you know, I think everyone's going to grow older and get married at some point. So
3: yeah.
1: You would think so. Yeah. We do the chairs, you know, you put them up on the chair, the bride and groom.
3: Oh, so like in Fiddler on the Roof.
1: Same idea.
3: Oh,
1: yeah.
3: Okay.
1: Same
3: up on the chair. Yeah. Got it. Kinda I like cool. That one too.
1: Good stuff.
2: That's awesome.
3: It's wild.
1: Yeah, there's some wild stuff going that goes on, you know.
0: So, Dolph, we're getting ready for the weekend. Did you watch much of the Bills dismantling of Detroit's defense?
3: Yeah, most of it. I thought it was going to be 58-0, and then all of a sudden the Lions start scoring, and then they get the ball back down 10. I'm thinking, there's 8 minutes left. Damn, they got a shot in this thing. Of course, the Bills, once they got the ball, they Detroit has given up 70-some points now in two games. And I don't think it's going to be better because they're dinged up in the backfield. They're signing people off the street. They've signed somebody last week. It could be a rough first month for the Kitties.
2: Just remember, the Motor City Kitties did have a 3-score lead at halftime in the NFC title game.
3: Yes.
2: So,
3: and they had a 3-score lead last Sunday and blew that.
2: So we know that they've had a moment. They had a moment. But now all of a sudden you're looking at it, and Dan Campbell, teary-eyed to TJ Lang after that game, said, man, there's no guarantee, man, we're ever back here, man. I just don't know. And all of a sudden, you're looking at it. Ben Johnson's in Chicago. The other guy that he brought with him is in Baltimore making sweet music with Lamar Jackson. And their offense is rough. I mean, like, their offensive line, which was the pillar of that team, they lost Bragg now when he retired because just couldn't play anymore.
3: Sure.
2: They lost this offseason Taylor Decker, who had been their mainstay left tackle.
3: Forever.
2: He's not playing anywhere. He's out there on the street. They moved Penei Sewell over to left tackle where he played in college. He hadn't been necessarily great. They drafted one in the first round. He plays in the first game, misses the second. They're in a tough spot, no doubt about it, for the favorites to win the division in the preseason.
3: They're going to score points, obviously, especially playing inside. But that defense, I just don't know if they can stop anybody. That's going to be a rough time for them.
0: People are saying that about the Bears as well.
3: Yeah, you know, sure. I don't think the Bears have as many injuries as the Lions do on defense.
2: Their whole secondary was different. I mean, they announced it, the starters last night, and I think DJ Reed would have been the only guy they were planning on being a starter in the preseason for him. Joseph and Branch, their two safeties, both out, both very, very good, both Pro Bowl guys. They had to start Avante Maddox, the skeletal remains of him, and Chuck Clark last night.
3: Chuck Clark.
2: So, I mean, it's a tough scene out there in the secondary for a team that was one of the better built groups out there, and they will be once those guys get healthy. But they got one dude facing how many charges now in Seattle that they had to cut bait with, right, and Terrion Arnold, and your two all-pro safeties being in the back end turned into a graveyard back there.
3: Josh Allen, again, reminded us how he's the greatest quarterback in the NFL right now. No, I don't think anybody's questioning that. But their defense wasn't great either. What have they given up in their first 2 weeks?
0: You know,
1: some of that was garbage.
0: In that way, I was just going to say, like, the NFL's kind of mirroring the NBA in that you can be down like four scores early, and it's going to end up being close. You're going to end up having a chance, right, to put the paddles to it, and then we'll see if you can hold on.
2: The three-score lead in the NFL is now the 20-point lead in the NBA, and what, like, two-goal lead in hockey.
0: The Lions did against the Saints. They just they just relaxed.
3: Yeah,
0: and thought they were going, okay, this is going to be easy. Let's coast, and then.
2: What did I say, man? It's hard to rev the engine twice.
0: When you
2: put that foot off the gas pedal just a little bit, it's hard to grab it again.
0: Here's one for you, Dolph, because this might be the destination circle it must watch game of the weekend across the board. I'm old enough to remember when Brett Favre came back to Lambeau as a member of the Vikings. And, you know, it was the divided time, fractured time. And there were people wearing the Favre jerseys.
3: I
0: was there.
3: The boos were raining down, and I just remember turning to my friend next to me. I said, "Don't boo that hillbilly, because he will come back to haunt you."
0: It was incredible.
3: And he did that night.
0: Well, Lane Kiffin's returning to Oxford on Saturday.
3: Oh, my God.
0: And Ole Miss has put out an edict that no one can wear anything purple, gold. Like, in the student section, you will be ejected. You can't wear any old Miss gear. They've put it down. Basically, they put down a clothing ban.
2: That's phenomenal.
0: This is America.
2: Yeah.
0: They don't want anybody wearing it. You're not allowed in the student section. I guess it's only for the student section, because if it's like a protest thing or something, I mean, back then, you know, there were lines drawn. There were Favre people and Rodgers people, and, you know, never the twain shall meet until Rodgers is pretty good. But this thing, this is spicy.
2: Well, and if anybody knows separation of rules, Mississippi knows a lot of it. We're going to govern our own selves.
3: No question.
2: That's a fascinating deal, because Hottie Toddy is going to be live in the Grove starting at midnight tonight.
3: Yeah.
2: And they want a piece of blood. They want a pint. And it's going to be fun to be able
3: to
2: see.
3: You know what? He's successful, I guess, but the dude is just an instigator. I mean, when Nick Saban doesn't want you around, what does that say about you? And now he's playing games. Oh, you know, the quarterback. I don't know who's going to play tomorrow.
2: Sam Levin's going to look like Kevin Nash taking the blanket off of him in a wheelchair.
3: Yeah, exactly.
2: Yeah.
1: Well, that makes him an easy villain. I guess we need that in sports, right?
3: That's true. He does. He's playing a vital role.
1: Yeah.
3: I just think of, you know, what a legend Monty was, you know, his old man. And
2: he's
3: such a great coach. And, you know, I don't want to say, you know, I guess he's earned where he is.
1: He's a good coach. There's no question.
3: Yeah. But you just look back at his career, you know, that baby face when he was with the Raiders in different places. Just oof.
2: Youngest coach in NFL history at the time to get a head coaching job with the Raiders. Also the youngest coach in NFL history to be fired as head coach of the Raiders as quickly as he was hired. But this is what he does. I mean, he had batteries and bottle caps thrown at him when he came back to Neyland Stadium in Tennessee.
3: Golf balls, too.
2: And they're going to find anything to be able to chuck at him in the Grove this weekend.
3: I think so, too. I mean, I hope Ole Miss wins, you know, but it's interesting to hear the LSU side. I mean, you know, was it Booger McFarland yesterday on ESPN saying, we don't worry about Ole Miss. I mean, we're used to winning national championships. Yeah, three of the last four coaches have won a national championship. You know, Ole Miss is just they're a bump in the road. You know, he's throwing all kinds of
2: shit. They've been a welcome mat there in the SEC for a long time. Yeah. And they're like, wait a second, we own this place now. We're in the playoffs.
1: And the most important tradition, well, besides beating your opponent in the SEC, is to playfully, passive-aggressively disrespect them. That's what everybody wants to do.
0: Caught in the center of this storm is Kiffin's daughter, who's an Ole Miss student, who dates an LSU football player.
3: Oh, boy.
2: Yeah, Whit Weeks.
0: Yes.
1: And which so is probably she's not like, a big deal to them, but it is for all the fans.
0: Oh, but she's been getting just, I mean, they've been making, you know, these days of AI and Photoshop.
2: Oh, there's a lot of good ones.
0: They're like printing up stuff and putting it around campus.
2: Ole Miss beat LSU last year. Kiffin was the one in the press conference that said, or in the post game interview, said, "I'm looking for Whit. I don't see him anywhere. I don't see the maybe future son-in-law anywhere."
1: Yeah, he stokes the fire a little bit. Right.
3: Yeah. So
1: because for him it's fun. I think. I mean, he loves knowing that people are freaking out, and he loves knowing that if he tweets out an inspirational quote that might have reference to it, like, you know.
3: I get that, but isn't there a point when your brain tells you you've gone too far? When the freaking SEC is going to ban your school from the conference, maybe you should tone it back a little bit, Lane.
2: Said, what if we had NFL players?
1: He likes the power to make people.
2: I think
1: I wouldn't either, yeah.
2: Yeah, the only one that apparently was able to get him to get off Twitter was his kid.
3: Wow.
2: His son was like, hey, Dad, how about you stop posting hot yoga pics and inspirational quotes in the morning?
1: So he's just like all of us.
2: Okay, yeah, sure, I guess I can.
1: Trying to get our dad off social media. He's just
2: come on, Pops, you're making this embarrassing, Dad, all right? Stop this. I got to go to high school.
0: So, what's going to happen in that football game? You got number 7 against number 8?
2: Well, listen, if Sam Levitt doesn't play, they got no chance. Because Trinidad Chambliss is going to go bonkers in this game.
3: I love Trinidad Chambliss.
2: Is he not the most exciting player to watch in college football?
3: He's
2: guy
3: fun.
2: Was at a Division II school, wins a national title there, comes to the SEC, and he's the bee's knees.
3: It's amazing. Watching him in the playoff last year was so much fun.
2: And he fired up 4 touchdowns right out of the gates early. I think it's going to be a phenomenal game. I got Ole Miss, but I also think the +3 was also more with the heart because I cannot wait to cheer against Lane.
3: Yeah, same here. And with LSU, I mean, you know, sure they look good, but what's Clemson have anymore? I mean, it's just hard to say.
2: They might listen. Bill Belichick in that those sweater puppies that he was rocking in that picture. Oh, I think they take on Clemson this week, so we might be able to see what they got.
3: Speaking about a train wreck right now.
0: Oh my God! Yeah, now his other son's going to run the defense, right?
2: Well, better than Jordan, because she let him wear that thing. Who's we'll let him wear that sweatshirt into that interview. Listen,
1: when you force Lombardi and Belichick to resign in the course of a month, you know you really ran through some legendary names. Like, come on.
3: Right.
1: Like, a Lombardi and a Belichick, like, come on.
0: That's true. Oh, my goodness. The one offshoot of this, of Belichick's little detour to Chapel Hill, I think it silenced all the people. And I know that there were people saying that they ought to rename the Lombardi Trophy the Belichick Trophy.
2: That one's quieted down a little bit.
0: Yeah, not anymore.
2: That one's quieted down a little bit. Yeah, that one's quieted down a little bit.
0: That's why you don't do that.
2: No. Should have went and been the coach of Navy.
0: You don't name stuff after people when they're still alive.
3: Yeah, that's right.
0: You generally don't. That's a good policy.
3: That is a good policy. He has a history at Navy, right?
2: His dad was a coach at Navy. Yes. Should have went and just coached Navy. Oh
0: my goodness.
2: Would have been all good.
0: Yeah. It would have been better.
1: Yeah,
2: hard to be worse. Hard to be worse. Yeah. And listen, I don't know. The cadets might have made some fun of him. The midshipmen would have made fun of Jordan.
0: For man boobs?
2: Yeah, she might have laughed.
1: I don't think she would have had the same control in Annapolis at the academy.
3: No,
2: let's be honest. Chess might have been even more impressive if he was working at one of the service academies. Yeah. You imagine the push-ups he would have been doing?
3: Oh, yeah.
2: Goodness gracious, those pecs would have been popping.
0: Oh, my God. Oh, Billy. Oh, my God. Dolph, have a great weekend. Thank you for popping in.
3: Thanks, fellas. I'm going to Bears Vikings, so I hope it's a great weekend for me.
0: Yes, we want the full report.
3: Yeah, I'll have to check you guys out on the iHeartRadio app.
2: I can't wait for the refs to win.
0: Hope it doesn't rain. I wish that game was at U.S. Bank Stadium, just so they'd have to deal with the noise and the, you know.
2: Oh, they will. They will. They'll get there.
0: They'll get there.
2: Dolph, I'm sadly on your guys laying the 4.5 this week.
3: Atta boy.
0: Yeah.
3: I know. Appreciate it, Billy.
0: That's the way to go, probably. Carson Wentz 2 weeks in a row.
2: Yeah, 2 weeks in a row. That magic pixie dust might wear off.
0: Not betting on it. We're halfway through the Friday edition, football Friday edition of the Huddle, Fox Sports Radio, Wisconsin.
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0: Drew, Billy, and Armin bringing it to you. We're going to get to our our Who's Hot, Who's Not, presented by Donovan Jorgensen. But first, a message from our pal Bill Schmidt.
1: We have an opportunity coming up this weekend not to just enjoy Green Bay Packers football, but to win watching Green Bay Packers football, fellas, landladies. It's time for On the Line as we hang out with you on the huddle. It's time to go deep, deep into the line and figure out how on earth and why the Green Bay Packers sit currently right now as a 3.5-point favorite at the Potawatomi Sportsbook. Well, it's because they were a 6-point favorite, then did exactly what they did in the final 5 games a year ago, slid down the back of the dinosaur, blew a couple of leads, and that lead to Minnesota being popped move the line 2.5 full points in favor of the New York Jets. J-E-T-S, Jets, Jets, Jets. Catch 3.5. That means if it's a 20-17 finish in favor of the green and gold, the Jets are victorious. So they start up basically 4 points. So then you got to be able to go and to be the man. You got to beat the man. Packers to win just minus 200. That means you put $200 down. You're going to ultimately come back, and they're going to give you $300 for a $100 profit on the line at the Potawatomi Sportsbook. And since, fellas, since we were so giving last night and gave out that first touchdown score of Josh Allen in here, look for Christian Watson to find the end zone once again coming up this week at plus 185. If you're interested in this sort of thing and you really, really are ready for Armin, what do you call it? The emotional hedge?
2: Emotional hedge, Billy.
1: Braylon Allen, plus 250 to find himself into the end zone if you want to cheer for the folk from Wisconsin. Also, him to have 30 rushing yards, plus 143. Packers rush defense was pretty dang stout last week, Drew. Now, Vikings didn't necessarily have to run all that much because they started in their scoring drives pretty close to the end zone. And when you can throw up a 39-yard prayer ball to Justin Jefferson, going to be tough to need to stop the run. Packers will have to look to do that against the Jets team that's going to run it a ton coming up this weekend. Over-under has dropped down from 44.5 to 42.5.
2: Interesting.
1: Because of the rain. This has been On the Line with the Potawatomi Sportsbook. Bet big, bet bold, and bet above the rest. Wisconsin's home for investments.
0: Outstanding. We were going to get to who's hot, who's not, but we can save that.
1: I was going to say, I think we might have to save that for, because I got a couple of good ones in here. Oh, I got a couple of holstered up from last night that need some reaction, and one that I got to bounce off Armin Sarian on a not category.
2: Ooh, can't wait. Other side of the break. We'll do it. Nice.
1: And once again, Drew, can I give you a little tease? The New York Mets are going to be involved.
0: Oh, baby.
2: Oh, boy.
1: The New York Mets are involved today's Who's Hot, Who's Not coming up on the other side.
0: I love this. I love this. Hit us up 877-794-1973. You are in the huddle, Fox Sports Radio, Wisconsin. I put her under. I see me with her.
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28: Oh.
10: I'm Doug Russell. The Packers are looking for their first win of the season at New York Sunday against the Jets. Geno Smith is in his 13th season as an NFL quarterback. Packers defensive lineman Devontae Wyatt knows Smith's game well.
11: I mean, I played against him before. Definitely a smart guy. Get the ball out fast. You just got to get pressure on him. You know, get your hands up. Right? You throw low threat where he passes. So, you know, get pressure on him as fast as you could. You know, he's definitely a vet. He sees the defense. And so,
10: yeah. Sunday's game is a noon kickoff at the Meadowlands. Week 2 in the NFL kicked off at New Highmark Stadium in Buffalo on Thursday Night Football. The Bills taking care of the Lions 41-31. To baseball, the Brewers dropped their series finale at Pittsburgh 7-4. Also, after the Dodgers beat the Reds, the Brewers' lead for the number one seed in the NL playoffs is down to 2 games. They lead the third-place Braves by 6 games. The Brewers are at Baltimore for the start of a 3-gamer tonight. The final hour of the huddle starts now. I'm Doug Russell on Fox Sports Radio, Wisconsin.
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23: West left slot, 323 wide, stick on one. Ready? Be alert for blitz. If it looks like man coverage, I'll check. I'll go corner jet. You got to cut and crack. Now cut and crack. Red right 18, Bob on one. Ready? Cut him and crack.
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0: Dominating a Friday in the good land. It's the Huddle, Fox Sports Radio Wisconsin. 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Billy's got some good ones.
1: Yeah, we got a couple of good ones here. How about in the not category? Now, scary situation that happened in New York last night as a Mets player was taken off the field with a collision. Nolan McLean runs into, I believe it was the first baseman last night, right?
0: Yep.
1: Young, who had to get carted off the field. Concussion symptoms. However, the CT scans were negative after the night. Acting manager Andy Green, said that he had full use of his extremities. Terrifying moment on the baseball field, as Green said, but took him a while to come to. Really scary collision. Oof. That not the reason why the Mets are in the not category here tonight, this morning in Who's Hot, Who's Not. No, it actually comes from a couple of days ago. And Drew, video evidence now coming out of more from the Pete Alonso 300th home run the other night and celebration at Citi Field in what was a game-tying home run, I believe in the ninth inning. By Pete Alonso that gave him his 300th home run. Well, video is now coming out of not only the stands, but the owner's box. And owner Steve Cohen standing up, applauding, and urging a standing ovation for the rest of Citi Field as Pete Alonso rounds the bases, wow, celebrating and honoring his 300th home run. Then also digging into the mentions. Because if you're in this world of private equity owning sports teams, gone are going to be the days of Steve Cohen guys. There's not going to be a whole lot of Steve Cohens that love the team.
0: Right.
1: Got
0: so true.
1: Bundles of cash and does not care where his money goes as long as it's going to New York Mets Incorporated. I'm not going
27: to
1: say winning because they're not doing much.
27: Trying to win.
1: They're not doing a whole lot of winning right now. But he, fan of team, claps back at your boy David Lemon, baseball columnist for Newsday, who joined Foul Territory guys to say that David Stearns had been seen around City Field. He's not even around in the clubhouse and dugout, hanging around during the game. He's not in the press box. And Stephen Cohen said, well, that's strange. Commented on the video at Foul Territory. I was in the pregame, in the dugout pregame with him on Monday with a guy that looked a heck of a lot like David Stearns. Was it an imposter who I was talking to? I love the fact that their baseball team might be warm cheeks, but their owner, hot on the keyboard. He is not letting anything go. And he's going to defend himself right here. That was littered with different videos of said Mets owner going and standing and applauding for the game-tying home run against his former team for a guy that he would not pay the $175 million for.
2: Wow. Yeah, man, that's been an interesting situation. The whole Pete Alonso thing and Mets fans are arguing with each other about what they should and shouldn't do. Oh, man, that is funny. I thought for a second you were going to go with the other Knot crew in New York, which was apparently, I don't know if you guys saw this.
1: Their man Laz Diaz.
2: Well, that too. I thought you were going to go with the EMS crew. That was stretching my man off because apparently they were getting some negative run on the internet. There was the video of the EMS crew working the stretcher and things like that. They were kind of fumbling and bumbling around with this thing. People are calling them the Three Stooges and things like that. It's not a funny situation. Now, they didn't quite drop.
1: Not a funny situation while I laugh at
2: well,
1: it.
2: Well, yeah. The comments were funny. Not? They didn't quite drop him. Like, if you remember Mike Modano, I think you remember, Drew, remember that? Mike Modano was being stretchered off into an ambulance once, and they dropped him. I remember that.
1: Is this straight out of pro wrestling?
2: It's just like they're kind of.
1: That happens weekly.
0: Yeah.
2: This is kind of, and I saw some people at EMS. It's kind of like a painful thing there. So I thought that's where you're going there, but check that video out if you can. It's a scary situation, obviously. Like you said, New York, I think concussion symptoms, but.
0: Oh, yeah.
2: He got, doing okay.
1: He got rocked. He got hit so hard that even Alec Boehm on the other side, he was at third base. He's like, wait a second. Yeah, I'm not running. I'm going to make sure this guy's okay. So luckily, he came to much better, doing much better this morning, and hopefully we'll be all good. But the owner, he's not happy with what's happening right now and not happy with people making him the clown of the entire situation because he said, I'm not the reason. One guy that was the reason for some delay last night. Drew, what does a beat writer hate more than the non-pitch clock era?
0: Oof.
1: Would extra innings be right there
0: extra
1: at the top of the list?
0: Up there, yeah.
1: What's worse than extra innings? Having five calls overturned in the extra inning.
2: Jeez.
1: Laz Diaz last night had five calls overturned in the 10th inning of the Angels and Twins game. No umpires had more than three calls overturned in a game's extra innings. This is the third time that five calls have been overturned, though, in a single inning in year one of the ABS challenge system.
0: Oh, my.
1: I'm trying to check and see.
2: That's so
1: maybe
2: bad.
1: Laz Diaz is one of the guys that has decided to let everybody know that he's hanging it up at the end of the year. There are a number of veteran umpires that said, hey, by the way, guys,
0: I'm out of here.
1: Not dealing with this nonsense ever again.
0: Had enough.
1: Might be Laz Diaz as well. Might be Laz Diaz after that performance a night ago. He also, earlier on in the season, had a situation similar to, who was our guy, C.B. Buckner?
0: Mm-hmm. Yeah.
1: Who missed Jake Bauer stepping on the base. Yeah. Laz Diaz did the exact same thing 2 weeks ago with Matt Olson. So,
0: my goodness.
1: Would have been the last out of Chris Sale's complete game shutout. Ultimately, he did it the next day. So, not category for some of the refs, but hot category for NBA fans. NBA preseason is going to start in 1 week from today. Or 1 week from today, there'll be the first
0: Holy
1: NBA
0: wow.
1: training camps opening up across the NBA. That is a crazy deal to think of how quickly this is going to jump on you. One person that will not be in attendance, Steve Ballmer.
2: That's right. He's suspended. True. Yeah.
1: Competitive consequences, but he said case closed. We'll accept the problems. We're okay. I understand. We might have messed up. And finally, one more in the not category. Jack Campbell last night, the all-pro linebacker for the Detroit Lions. Drew, we talked about their defense.
0: Yeah.
1: Tough deal. And tough. Not being able to stop anybody. Well, number 46 was drawn almost to tears last night. After the game, Jack Campbell holding back emotion, as the write-up says. His voice cracking said, every time I lace up my cleats, I'm going 100%. And yeah, put it on me. I played terrible. I've got to be better, especially for the offense and for all these guys in the locker room. I'm going to be honest with you. Hats off to them, but I played terrible. That's a tough deal. Tough day for Jack Campbell because it wasn't just him. The entire Lions defense played awful. They had one great moment, and it would have been a great moment if they would have fallen on the football when Aiden Hutchinson strip sacked Josh Allen, I think, on the fourth play of the game last night inside of Buffalo territory. Buffalo pounces on it and never looked back. They scored 5 touchdowns in their first 6 drives yesterday in that game against the Detroit Lions in their beautiful new ballpark.
2: Here's some of that Jack Campbell audio if you want to hear it here.
3: So you have games like this very often. Was there any sense of this coming in that it didn't feel right today?
4: No, just, I mean, every time I lace up my cleats, I'm going 100%. Yeah, put it on me. I play terrible, so I got to be better, especially for the offense, for all these guys in the locker room.
1: That is that's some real stuff. That's some real accountability. And we just want people to be held accountable.
2: Accountable, there it is, right there. Accountable.
1: Holding himself accountable.
2: Accountable. Reporters on Twitter. So I hold them accountable, and everyone's accountable. You call them, let them know you are accountable to me.
0: Our team would win more if the media would just hold people accountable.
1: Just hold people accountable.
2: So maybe that's what that means, having people cry post-game. Right? Is that what that means? Maybe that's what it means.
1: Yeah, it might be.
2: Because I've been trying to figure out what holding them accountable means for a long time. And no one can really tell me, so.
0: It means I want you to be as mad and upset when you ask a question as I am on my couch.
1: Yes.
2: Now, don't just ask.

0: bleeping protect J-Love and bleeping move the ball. Keep it simple and keep it easy.
1: Well, there you go. I love that strategy.
0: That's the kind of quote you're looking for.
1: Now we're talking, right? Yeah. That's good strategy, right?
2: I will say, though, like my favorite athletes to cover were the guys who just owned it. Like the throwing Samoan Mike Fetters, Brewers closer, when he coughed up a save, didn't happen often, but when he did, they'd open the door to let the media into the clubhouse. He'd be standing right there waiting for us.
0: Waiting for
2: you. Waiting for you. Like, let's go. It's on me. I sucked. It felt like I had two left feet, like I put my uniform on backwards. I will be better tomorrow. I will shove it up there, boom, boom. And if they give me the ball and I sucked, I cost this game. It's on me. Don't ask anybody else anything. It's on me. Like, how do you rip a guy when that's the quotes? It's like,
0: right. Yeah. The easiest way to get is get out in front of him.
2: Yeah. And
0: just
2: that's what
0: like,
2: he would do.
0: Just like a crazy idea, the easiest thing to do is tell the truth. Right, like as honestly as you can.
2: It's a radical.
0: It's what happened. This is what happened. Boom. We lost mostly happened. Because of me. I've been meaning to ask you. They've kind of changed it up in the Brewers clubhouse feel. Do you like the fact that they're bringing the guys to the front area where they're talking? Because that's much different than it always had been.
2: It is different because it was always like because it was hard. You thought maybe you were getting a one-on-one and then there's the swarm, you know, people would swarm you. And it's the same way in the Packers clubhouse when it's potluck like that.
0: For sure.
2: But with the Brewers, there's usually three guys that you need to talk to after a game like, that had pivotal roles. And my thing was always, okay, well, there's a whole group of guys around the pitcher who pitched seven shutout innings. I'm going to like wait for that crowd to thin out and I'll go talk to the catcher.
0: Right.
2: How was his warm-up?
0: Work around.
2: What'd you guys do? How did you, you know, did you feel like he had it right away? What pitches were working? What was the sequence on that at bat to Bill Schmidt in the third inning? And then I'd go but work my way back over to the pitcher. Now it's like, the thing is, if those guys do their time in front of the backdrop that they've set up, are they then off limits? Or can you still grab them and get a little side question? Because that's the thing that, you know, I'm not in that ecosystem anymore.
0: Right, because then you actually get a different quote. The other thing is then you have, you know, nine quotes that everybody's writing.
2: And that's the other thing.
0: That goes into maybe more of the deep conversation of the competitiveness of it.
2: That was the that was always the Sports Illustrated advantage because the guys like Verducci and stuff, they would work the room and they'd be around for those gaggles. And then the gaggle would go away and they'd get the guy one-on-one. And then
0: get a couple of good
2: when
0: ones.
2: When he's not on stage anymore and a little bit relaxed, and they would get better quotes just because they had the time to do that when the other slaps were going upstairs to file on deadline.
0: Yeah, and it always felt like it would be also a little different when you can give the little, hey, I apologize if you answered this before, but let me lean it in this way, a little different twist.
2: You have to twist it a little
0: bit.
2: Yeah, you can't just ask the rote questions. You have to go deeper.
0: Because for the audio lover in me, I appreciate the fact that it feels like we get cleaner sound, cleaner video, but I don't know that you're getting the best reaction throughout the entire game, if that makes sense.
2: You can make the case that if they're going to do that, why not just bring them across the hall?
0: Go to a podium.
2: And that, but then there's like this last bastion, like the players in all sports, especially the NFL in the last CBA, they wanted to ban reporters from the club. From the
0: once they did it in COVID, I'm kind of surprised a lot of teams still do it. Certainly,
1: well, it has to be a sanctuary. And
2: I remember
1: like
2: Reggie
1: that.
2: White, like, you know, didn't want the females in there because of the Christian thing, see you guys naked, and like buy everybody robes and stuff if you want to. But it was, it's better when you have that access. In the playoffs, you don't have pregame clubhouse access.
0: Oh, that's true. Yeah, it's only what, three players they bring there.
2: Yeah, and if you have a relationship, we can stop guys on the dugout or something, or they can choose to hide or blow you off or something. But so it does change in the playoffs, and it's different. And the flip side of that is usually they have more guys that they bring in to hang around and work out and stuff. So there's more players, but less media traffic. And the players say that that's like relaxing and helps them focus.
0: Oh, sure.
2: So then a lot of them will be like, why don't we do this all year?
0: Every day, yeah. Well, because I've also started seeing it with, I mean, like the James Franklin video that everybody was enjoying this weekend. That is, I'm guessing, still a Zoom coaches press conference.
2: Yeah,
0: there's a lot of teams that are still doing it. Todd Monken, I think, does almost every single one of his for the Cleveland Browns on Zoom, where it just, that was how it went. And then once COVID changed, that was done, it felt like there were some teams that were going to lock it in, and some have maneuvered it, but it doesn't feel as locked in. This is what you have to do. This is when you have to be available. Because we do still get some great audio and some great clips, but there's some that Packers.com doesn't necessarily have in the locker room because you have the freedom to kind of move around and get different guys.
2: Yeah, it's a double-edged thing. The guys are on stage and their guard is up at the podium, and it's not, you know, plus the world can watch it. It used to be when, you know, back in the olden times, when they didn't televise and stream pressers. It was like, you know,
1: you heard the
2: we heard it, and then like the TV cameras might have been rolling, and

0: Well, and I wonder, you see it now with, just from offensive line play, as somebody that watches it and enjoys every bit of the all 22, and I'm one of the guys that's sitting there and can't wait to, you know, hit P on the next play or whatever. But there's so much media to it and so much conversation about it that it is it's a difficult day in age in the NFL to just get better throughout the season. Especially at that position where there's so, it's so loud, there's so much accessibility to the content that, I mean, there are 45 different podcasts of guys breaking down film where there might have been four guys that had the opportunity to 25 years ago, and they would just be talking to their guys at the water cooler, and they'd be like, okay, Joe, we got it. Yeah, all right, we get it. You watch the game again. Yeah. Now it's like, everybody has to watch it four or five different times and come out of it with eight different hot takes.
1: And everyone has to pretend that they know how to break down film better than every GM. I mean, you're right. Unless you had the TV copy on VHS once upon a time, you weren't getting all 22 to try and cosplay as a great football coach, which is a lot of people do on the internet.
0: Let's it's a weird balancing act because it feels like we have more media now than ever before, but less access and availability to it.
1: The interesting part, and you said it, Drew, about being on stage, but you always make this point, Billy, and it's true, but when those guys get in their podcast setting, it's a totally different feel. Like, they totally feel more comfortable to talk more, I don't know what the right word is, authentically or naturally or, you know, filterless. But in their traditional media setting, they still don't, and they see that as adversarial. Whereas a lot of times these guys enjoy being on podcasts to talk about themselves. So it is an interesting time we're in that sense, no doubt.
2: Yeah, it continues to evolve. And then players have their own, their own social media accounts.
0: Mm-hmm. Oh, right. I mean,
2: their own statements.
0: They got a lot of ways. There was, who am I thinking of? Warriors. Draymond. He was the first one to walk up to the press conference and be like, hey, by the way, guys, I'm going to give you the actual statements on my podcast. Like,
1: yeah, like he's like, I'm
0: sorry, man. I don't necessarily know that's exactly how this works. I don't think that's exactly how this goes. I don't know that we just get to blow it off and say, hey, but just so you know, make sure you like and subscribe to get the real stuff coming up in an hour and a half.
1: Yeah, but who's ever holding those guys accountable, Billy, if they're on their
2: own? Yeah, who's holding them accountable? That's
1: hold them accountable.
0: Way to spit it right back
2: in
0: there.
2: That's what we want to know. Be accountable. 877-794-1973. The Friday edition of The Huddle, Fox Sports Radio, Wisconsin.
3: Believe it. He was so young. How could this have happened?
4: 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First one in the morning, last one to leave at night. That kid was a human dynamo.
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5: What the hell did you trade Jay Buna for? 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He's got a rocket for an arm. 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
4: 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But my baseball people love Ken Phelps' bat. They kept saying, Ken Phelps, Ken Phelps.
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0: Bringing it to you from headquarters, 920 Milwaukee, 1070 Madison. Football Friday continues. You got your Badgers playing at Camp Randall. Packers heading to the Meadowlands, the swamps of Jersey, to face the Jets at MetLife Stadium. And joining us now on the NicolaiLaw.com talk and text line, our pal, the voice of the Packers, Wayne Larrabee, who just left us at Pottawatomie, the sportsbook, for a Thursday night huddle, and he's back with us on Friday morning. Good morning, Wayne.
1: Good morning, guys. How you doing?
0: Long We're fantastic.
2: Much better now, Wayne. Always better when you join us, and always better after a night spent at the Pottawatomie Sportsbook, especially one where, man, that Buffalo Bills offense, Wayne, is real. But I came out of that wondering, was that Bills offense just that good, or those Lions, the Motor City Kitties, got some questions on that defense that are going to be hard to answer coming up?
1: Yeah, Bill, that's what I took away. Detroit's got issues on defense, and they don't appear to be getting any better. They were missing their top two safeties, and that certainly hurts on the back end, and Josh Allen took advantage of that. But, boy, Detroit's gotten torched. There was a point in time at the end of the Saints game last week and the start of the Bills game last night where they gave up, like, I don't know, touchdowns on four out of six possessions by their opponent, something like that. Wow. It was, yeah. But, you know, give them credit. I mean, like a Dan Campbell team, they kept fighting back and kind of made a game of it in the end.
0: Yeah, they kind of did. We were talking earlier, the NFL is becoming like the NBA, where an early 20-point lead is, yeah, you know, can't really put your feet up yet.
1: No. No, and we know that all too well here, don't we?
0: Mm-hmm.
3: Oh, absolutely. You
0: know, we've seen it.
1: That's the way it is in the NFL. I mean, you get a big lead on somebody, I guarantee you that team's going to make a comeback against you. They're not going to lay down. And when that happens, when the momentum turns, how you handle that, and Buffalo handled it fine last night, but how you handle that determines whether you win the game or not, even though you had the 20-point lead.
2: Yeah, Wayne, the number that you're looking at, they had seven touchdown drives in nine drives by the opponent given up from when they take the 21-0 lead against the Saints to the end of the first half with the Bills, four straight touchdowns on four drives. The only drives that they didn't give up touchdowns was a missed field goal to try to win the game at the end of regulation and a made field goal by the Saints. So it just shows they were giving up a lot of points in a crazy amount of bunches. And your Branch and Joseph out in the back end is a part of it. But, Wayne, they seem to have a very much aging quickly defensive line. I mean, DJ Wonnum had been a nice player with his time in Minnesota, but I don't know that we've heard of him in a while. It feels like they got old kind of quick, especially on that side of the ball.
1: Yeah, Lee McNeil didn't get much done in the middle, and he's really a key cog on that defensive front. He wasn't getting much done last night. So, yeah, I mean, everybody's got issues. And here's the other thing. I told you guys last week, Minnesota was a tough spot for the Packers to start in. And not just because of the arena, but because of the type of defense they would face and where they were with the offensive line. Same thing last night for Detroit. And Dan Campbell knew that going into that game last night, the head coach of the Lions. You know, he said, hey, this is going to be tough to hang with these guys in a new building on a short week early in the season. So there's some certain games early in the season when, as an investor, Bill, as you are, you would sit there and say, that's a tough spot. I may lay off of that game.
0: Well, garbage time can be deceiving because the Bills are 2-0, but they've given up 62 points in two games.
3: That's, yeah, and Goff had four touchdowns last night.
0: That's a reason for concern as well. It's just this league. Things are shaking out. Wayne, when you watch the Jets, we talked about it last night and like what Frank Reich's impact on this game is going to be. I didn't realize till I watched the Jets had a 19-play drive.
1: Yeah.
0: Wow. With 17 runs, though 15 were designed and there were a couple scrambles. But it was 11 minutes and 38 seconds, but they only got a field goal. Is that a win for the defense, or are you demoralized that you couldn't get off the field? I'm wondering what the psychology is of that.
1: You know, if you talk to Jonathan Gannon, he would say, you know, that's dying a slow death by a thousand paper cuts, you know, and he doesn't want to do that either. So, no, as a defense, you want to get off the field, so you might try something. But, you know, the Jets are a team that I think they have to play that way. They've got a really good running back tandem. Obviously, Braylon Allen, we know all about him. But when you look at their running back situation, Breece Hall is as good as it gets in many respects. Doesn't get a lot of recognition because the Jets haven't won much lately, but that's a good running back tandem. They have an emerging offensive line that really started to put it together late last year and getting off to a great start in Tennessee this year. They were moving people off the line of scrimmage in that game last week. The Jets are a ball control kind of team under Frank Reich, and with their quarterback, who's a very accurate passer over the course of his career, Geno Smith, this is how they have to play, and they protect that defense a little bit by doing that. They dominated the game in Tennessee.
2: Yeah, and Wayne, you've seen so many games, and there's now it just feels like such a rush to, if you're not going to be the odds-on favorite to win the Super Bowl, well, then just tank and go find the next quarterback and go 3-14, and then we'll figure it out and build it up from there. The Jets have been in that cycle, it feels like, for a long time, and it appears with just some of the moves they made this offseason, the young pieces they have. You mentioned it. They raised the floor with Geno Smith, who can come in, be a veteran. People say bridge. I also think there's levels to it of, like, we just don't want to be the worst team in football every single year. And as much as some people think that's a defeatist mindset, there used to be a building block of, hey, now we're just not going to win four games. Now we're going to try to, I don't know, be competitive in all 17 and maybe win seven. It feels like a step that not a lot of teams are trying to do right now, but the Jets just decided this offseason, we're going to raise the floor and try not to be the laughingstock of the league anymore.
1: Yeah, and you know, Billy, I think they had all these draft picks. They had kind of Daryl Moogie, their general manager, cleaned house at the trading deadline last year, and they added all these draft picks, and they've got many more coming up in the next couple of years, multiple first-round picks. But they've really decided, okay, we're going to build this thing. We don't have a quarterback yet. We don't have a long-term answer at that position yet, but we'll build the rest of the roster here, and we'll try to find that quarterback as we go along. This team is a lot better than it was a year ago. I wish the Packers were playing last year's Jets team, but this one's a much different team. And as Aaron Glenn mentioned before the start of the season, and they had changed some coaches too. I mean, you mentioned Frank Reich on that staff. They'd made several coaching changes and brought in some veteran players in addition to the rookies they have. You know, Aaron Glenn said, we now have adults at the table. You know, So
2: yeah.
1: I think sometimes it takes 2 years or 3 years to build a good coaching staff, but that's what they're trying to do.
2: Especially on that defense, the adults that you're looking at, Harrison Phillips, been around a long time. We watched him in Minnesota. I think he's a real player, and he gets to play alongside Tavondre Sweat, who they grabbed from Tennessee, who is an absolute, he's a biscuit shy of 350. He's a big son of a gun. Bring in DeMario Davis, who's been one of the best inside linebackers in football for a long time. And you kind of forget they even have Minkah Fitzpatrick. Now, I don't know that he's going to be able to go. He's doubtful right now in the back end, Wayne. But those are some vets that do just give you some calm nature at each level of the defense. And they got young players, but this defensive line with McDonald, Phillips, Sweat, and Bailey, the number two overall pick from last year, that's no joke. That's not going to be an easy front four to go up against all night.
1: Yeah, I agree with you wholeheartedly. And again, they brought veterans in. Why? Well, because those guys kind of know how to win. They know what it takes to win. And there's nothing better. You can coach all you want, but you need players. Teams really excel and become good, great teams from within. It's not just about coaching. Coaching can put you in the right spots, but those players on that team have to understand how to work together and win. And that's what veteran leadership that the Jets brought in, especially on the defensive side, can do for you. And I think, you know, you can have a lot of young players, but if you don't have a few veterans who can show those guys how to do it, like a Charles Woodson showing a couple of young defensive backs like Tremont Williams and Nick Collins how to watch film, you know what I mean, how to do it as a pro. Without that, the Packers don't win the Super Bowl 45. So that's what the Jets are getting at. Hey, it's great to be the youngest team in the league, but if you don't have veteran leadership on that team, where are you going?
0: Good point. We're talking to Wayne Larrivee, the voice of the Packers, brought to us on the program by Miller Lite. Legendary moments start with a light by Potawatomi Sportsbook. We were there last night. 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I just found out this morning, and maybe I heard it before and forgot, that the Jets are wearing their whiteout jerseys, so the Packers get to sport the green.
2: Ooh, all right, like Sunday, that.
0: Which I think is cool. And that made me think, okay, so if all the Jets fans are wearing white, Packers fans are going to stand out more than normal. And people who are traveling with their white jerseys pick the wrong ones to wear.
2: That's true.
0: But Wayne, when the Packers, we know Packers fans are everywhere. Packers everywhere, tailgate parties. How do they like to travel to New York? Is there one city where you see Packers fans more? I would think it would be the warm weather cities, But New York is New York. Always fun to visit New York. Where do Packers fans travel the best?
1: Yeah, you know, it's been I'm trying to think. I mean, last time we were out there and played the Giants, I think it might have been a Monday night game, something like that. They travel well. I mean, the thing about it is, if you're a Packers fan or a Steelers fan or a Cowboys fan, and you're going to a game on the road, you're not alone. Same thing with the Yankees in baseball and that kind of thing. You're not alone in those stadiums, ever. So, yeah, they travel well. The one place I don't think people really want to go to is Philadelphia.
2: Mm-hmm.
1: You know, just to put up with that in Philadelphia is just, you know, that's probably as a fan the last place I'd want to go as an opposing fan.
2: It also has to be something. We had a conversation, Armin Sarian getting harassed in Philadelphia as a youth earlier on here today, Wayne. I got to think it's just people being upset that they live in Philly. Like, it's a problem with their own lot in life. I think that comes to it. And there's some folks that are very upset with this football team. Their lot in life, they're feeling like the Cleveland Browns. 0-1 is a tough spot to be in. However, you talked to us last night at the Thursday night huddle. I think talked some Packers fans off the ledge on where this team is right now. Especially on the offensive line, the week one to week two improvement is always something that coaches will hammer home. Biggest improvement comes week one to week two. But do you think that there's some movement around that offensive line, or the biggest jump in week one and week two is just the continuity that they try to roll with up there?
1: Well, Bill, I mean, they could go a couple of different ways, but I think what they'd like to do is get Aaron Banks out there, you know, and he's practicing a little bit this week. Will he be ready for Sunday? You hope so. Because I think he's kind of a subtle key. And he played well down the stretch last year, according to most accounts. And, you know, that would be big if they could get him out there on the field. But I agree with you. I think that really this offensive line, I can guarantee you this, those coaches are hammering in them in the prep work and practice and that type of thing to step up to the next level. I mean, that was not a good performance. Let's not sugarcoat it or anything like that. That was not, as Steno said, Adam Stanovich, the offensive coordinator, that was not up to standard, not by any stretch of the imagination, the performance in Minneapolis. They're facing a team that has some good pass rush people, some good defensive line people, but hey, this line has to step up, and I think you'll see big improvement in the offensive line from week one to week two for the Green Bay Packers. And let's be honest, they better be better, because otherwise Jordan Love is in jeopardy.
0: Yeah, I mean, he can't be taking 13, 14, 15 shots.
2: As Steno said, actually 18. he was like, I'm counting them up. We got way too many in this week. Especially for one that we watched Aaron Glenn blitz a ton in Detroit. Now, did he blitz as much as Brian Flores? Maybe not. But Wayne, he's going to bring heat. And as a former corner, I think there's also a little bit of thought in the back of your mind of, I'm going to test these guys on the outside. And I think that we can hold up if we bring six almost every single time.
1: Yeah, you know, I think the tape is powerful in the NFL. And what the Vikings did, will teams blitz like that 75, 80% of the time? No. But they're going to test the Packers with their different blitz packages. Whatever the Jets have for a blitz package, you're going to see it on Sunday. That's a given. So, you know, they're going to test the Packers like the Vikings did, or try to. And it's up to the Packers now to answer that. This is the chess match that goes on season to season in the NFL.
0: It's going to be fun. It's going to be fun to watch the chess match. Hey, Wayne, for folks who listen to the Beyond the Booth podcast with Wayne Larrabee.
2: And if you're not, what are you doing?
0: You should. We spoke to Pete Doherty, and we were wondering if he was going to make the cut as a Hall of Fame selector. He did. They knocked it almost in half. They went from like 50 to 28, and I think Pete Doherty made the cut, which is good to have local representation. They're changing that process, and it does seem like a reaction to Bill Belichick getting snubbed and Polian and Dungy.
3: The circle's out
2: quickly. Gone. When that happened.
0: Gone. But Pete Doherty did make the cut, so we will have local representation, which I think is a good thing, and Pete deserves it.
1: Yeah, absolutely. Good to see that happen. And that was an interesting list, those who were cut. Some of those names had been there for a long time and were very instrumental in the Hall of Fame selection process. So obviously the Hall's looking at a different situation.
0: Yep. some legendary guys like Rick Gosselin and John McClain and guys like that.
2: Sure. Yeah. Rick Gosselin has done so much in terms of special teams and understanding what, and quantifying how good teams are. That's a wild decision.
3: The Cleveland Writers, I'm blanking on the names, but you mentioned the
0: Cleveland. Mary Kay Cabot and Tony Grossi.
1: Mary Kay Cabot, yeah.
0: Yeah, they're out too. It's just
1: I was really surprised to see Rick and Mary Kay not on that list of people they retain because those are really respected NFL voices.
0: Legendary names. Wayne, it was great hanging with you last night and this morning. Safe travels. We can't wait to hear the call. And Billy and I will be listening as we get ready for Packers OT.
1: Sounds good, guys. Take care.
3: Thanks, Wayne.
1: See you Monday.
0: Great Wayne Larrabee brought to us on the program by Miller Lite, by Wisconsin Concrete Coatings. And, of course, Pottawatomie Sportsbook, home of the Thursday Night Huddle, but not next Thursday. Because there's a Packers game.
2: But guess what? They're your home for Packers football if you're trying to have a good time. Because guess what they do? Shots after touchdowns.
3: Let's go.
2: Exactly. I mean, what's the easiest way to celebrate with a green and gold shot? They also have the Jameson green and gold cocktails, which... beast.
0: Elevated food, too.
3: When you guys were saying we don't want Jordan Love to take 15 shots, no, we do want Packers fans to take that many at Pottawatomie Sportsbook. Because that means we're scoring a lot of points.
0: Oh, that'd be amazing.
3: Yeah.
0: I will take that. Yeah. All right, when we come back, we'll close up shop with our Kern Electric superhero of the day. You're in the Huddle, Fox Sports Radio, Wisconsin.
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0: 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Billy, who's our superhero of the day?
1: I got a couple of nominees. One would be future Wisconsin Badger, Kingston Allen. Now, Kingston's going to have himself an opportunity to potentially be this every week. Like, every single week, he's going to have a chance to potentially be that. But he put up last night in the first half on just 7 carries, quick 122 yards and 5 TDs. 5 TDs in the first half on 7 carries for Notre Dame Academy. The future Badger running back feels like as much can't miss as he can have last week. His numbers, 15 carries, 229 yards, and 6 TDs. Through the first 2 weeks, my man, for the first 2 weeks, he had 84 carries, 916 yards, and 12 touchdowns.
0: Wow.
1: The two games to yesterday, 21 carries, 365 yards, and 9 TDs. He then plays a half and puts up 5 touchdowns on 7 carries. People online are just saying, like, listen, Luke Fickell and the Badgers can't even mess this guy up. There's just no way you can mess up that kind of production. We'll see. He might be a superhero of the day. The other one I would go would be Calvin Shepard for completely ruining the Lions' defense. I just saw this stat pop up of their last 14 possessions, as we were talking about with Wayne Larrivee just a couple of minutes ago, and how brutal the Lions stretch since they went up 21-0 was on the New Orleans Saints. In the last 14 drives, they've given up 10 touchdowns, 1 made field goal, 1 missed field goal, and just 2 punts. That's about as bad as a defense can be, and thank you, Calvin Shepard, for doing it. We appreciate you ruining that defense, and also Ben Johnson for leaving and now giving Detroit maybe, I don't know, Shane Gillis as their head coach. The AI edits of the Detroit Lions coach since Ben Johnson walked out,
2: oh, man,
1: pretty wild here today.
2: Yeah.
1: I saw Shane Gillis's head on him. I saw McAfee's head on him. I saw a homeless guy on him, which, again, that would be a properly jacked homeless guy if he was standing in for Dan Campbell.
2: Well, you never know.
1: Doing the chest exercises that Bill Belichick would be at that point.
0: Hey now.
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2: Kingston Allen. You mentioned it, Billy. Can't miss. And, you know, you never really know when a guy gets to the next level what he'll do, but he does look like something special going to the Badger. You know, I don't know if I'm going to say, like, there's been a lot of great running backs at Wisconsin in Badgers history. A lot of great running backs. But is he etching his name into Wisconsin high school history as well? Like, where do we get on that? Like, what's the stratosphere there? Because when I think about legendary, you know, running backs in high school history, you know, Melvin Gordon was at Bradford, and I remember John Clay was dominant at Racine
0: Park.
2: Brent Moss was another one. Racine schools, and always turned
1: Michael
2: out
1: Bennett,
2: ones.
1: Bradley Bennett? Tech?
0: Yeah, from Tech. Yeah.
1: Tech?
2: Is he going to be in that stratosphere? It sure seems like he can't do much more than scoring a touchdown every play. It seems like what he does, Kingston Allen. So it seems like he might be in that mix at some point. Right?
0: He will be for sure.
1: And it is also one of those where the ones that you remember a lot more, obviously they end up going to Wisconsin. Sure. John Clay's a great example for it. Vontae Jackson is one that you forget about, but he was the guy at Bradford with Melvin Gordon. Jackson was actually the one that committed to Wisconsin first. He had a couple of really devastating knee injuries and never ended up being able to play at the next level to that caliber. But there have been so many good ones in the state. And Allen definitely seems to be on that pace. But it also comes into the same time that they've got 5 offensive linemen from the state coming in. Yeah. The twins from Sussex, Cole from Germantown being a part of it, Ethan McIntosh coming in from Verona and a number. Right. So they've got a lot of in-state guys, but he will be the one that gets a lot of the pub, especially if you're scoring that many touchdowns.
2: I probably shouldn't forget, disrespect the great Alan Amici. Someone out there is going to get mad at me.
0: Of course. Yeah, get him in there. It's going to be a soggy Saturday at Camp Randall, like rain expected. 11:30 kick on Peacock. Badgers against Eastern Michigan. Those Eagles are 1-2, and they lost to Michigan State 35-7. So that's the bar. Badgers are favored by 24, 25, depending on what you're looking at. But that's the bar. 35-7, Michigan State beat Eastern Michigan last week.
1: But just take a deep breath to the 35-7 because it was 14-7 at half. And I think that's going to be the interesting part here. Just like, Drew, Notre Dame fans were a little frustrated with that first half against Wisconsin. They're like, wait a second. Everyone's got us in the national championship and we're 13-10? Well, Notre Dame's a boa constrictor. You got to try to be that to this group, but get some explosive plays, especially in the QB run game. That would be the nice thing to be.
0: I know there were a lot of empty seats for the opener last weekend against Western Illinois. If it's soggy and rainy, the darties are going to be moved inside, and that might hurt. That might hurt the attendance.
2: When I grew up, we had a bunch of ponchos in the stands. So bring your poncho and get to the game. You like that?
0: All right.
1: When was the last time you sat out in the rain for anything?
2: I remember being at a game once with a poncho. Might have been a Brewers game.
0: You're going to take your daughter outside and play with her on Saturday in the rain. Put some rain boots on her and go splash in some puddles.
2: Well,
0: you could stay inside.
2: I think we'll stay inside.
1: Yeah, I expect that. Shocker.
0: Yeah. Way to be consistent, Armin. That's well done. Thanks to Wayne Larrabee for joining us. Thanks to Hunter Baumgart for his great work in Pittsburgh. We will do it again. Billy's going to have the post game for the Badgers. I will team up with Billy for Packers OT, and we'll see you on Monday at 5 a.m.
1: Peace.
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0: This is my cue to hide. I'm not doing any conga dances at your lame wedding.
1: Come on, Kavino!
0: No thanks.
1: Where's Kavino?
0: By the way, can I tell you how reluctant I was to make a speech at my daughter's sweet 16? Because I hate those pressure moments. But my point in saying that is, when the pressure's on and the camera's on,
1: yeah.
0: Sometimes, you saw Fitzmagic last night, you're going to do things you normally wouldn't do. So you would jump into the table like a Bills fan. And what? They've been doing that for, that started what, in 2015?
2: 2015.
0: So 11-year anniversary of jumping through tables. Yeah. Fitzmagic did it.
1: But some people are just natural-born hams and performers, and Fitzmagic didn't and think twice about it.
0: Yeah.
1: Yeah, some people are wild men. You are not one of them.
0: I'm not one of them,
1: You're someone else do it.
0: But when the pressure's on, you know, you might do otherwise. So we're Kavino and Rich, Fox Sports Radio, 877-99 on Fox. Every Friday, we play Brainwave, so we're going to be playing games and giving away prizes, plus Weekend Hobnob and what you need to watch in sports and entertainment. Danny G's here. Sam's here. The Kron is here. He's got your update in about 4 minutes. But, Rich, are we getting into it or
1: what? Dude, big TV game time. Let's go.
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0: Now, Rich's Big TV Game of the Week is brought to you by Sam's Club.
1: Yeah.
0: College football's bigger than the game. It's the friends,
1: buddy.
0: Food traditions, and Saturday spent together.
1: Make those moments one of a kind with Dr. Pepper, baby, with that signature blend of 23 flavors.
0: Grab your crew, crack open a Dr.
3: Pepper,
0: and enjoy a game day together all season, available at Sam's Club.
1: All right, now, Big Game of the Week. Now, I roll out multiple TVs. In fact,
0: must be nice. TV. Must be nice.
1: TVs are like cheap now.
0: Must be nice.
1: It used to be nice back in the day. But I roll out.
0: You're getting that Dan Patrick money or what?
1: I roll out two 65-inch TVs, and the big TV is 85 inches. So I got them. But what gets the volume? What gets the big TV is the question. Let's go over all these games. Early bracket. Early section of games. Panthers or Falcons? I mean, I'm curious to see if the Panthers could put up numbers like they did last week. You got Cooper Rush, though, for the Falcons. That's not big TV worthy. That
0: we looked it up in our pre-show meeting. There's three backup quarterbacks starting this weekend.
1: And you know that,
0: and he's
1: to me,
0: one of them.
1: To me, that's like that gets like a little box on one of the quad screens. So I'm sorry, Panthers. Sorry, Falcons. Browns and Bucks. I am intrigued to see Baker Mayfield whoop the team that dissed him. I'm sure he still hasn't forgot what the Browns did to him years ago. So, but again, that's Browns and Bucks. No thanks. That's a little box on the TV. Same with Packers and Jets. Are they going to level out? I mean, are the Jets going to be 1-1 and the Packers 1-1? I mean, I think
7: a lot of people think the Jets are going to win this game.
1: It should be interesting, right? The Jets may be better than we think. But again, Sam, does that get the big TV?
7: No. And I'm a Packers fan, too.
1: Now, Saints at Ravens. Is Shuck the real deal? Or did they just get, you know, not lucky, but did they just play well against a team that's not as good as we thought in the Lions? I think maybe you play at Baltimore. I think this could be a blowout. I think the Ravens might just destroy the Saints. So I don't think that deserves a big TV. Eagles at Titans? Boring. Steelers at Pats? A good test for Aaron Rodgers, but again, I don't think he gets the big TV. It comes down between two games, and I think one of them is disqualified. If Joe Burrow doesn't play...
0: No, he's playing. He's set to play.
1: Set to play?
0: Yeah, he's
2: good to go.
0: Took a little break at practice.
1: I know, but he's at the back.
0: But he's
1: sure?
0: set to go. Yeah, he's set to go. It's official.
1: All right, then you know what? Primo spot on the side TV goes to the Vikings at Bears, because I am intrigued to see Carson Wentz.
0: Yeah. Plus, that Bears offense is so electric, like you want
1: to
0: watch.
1: Trying to break records. That gets a good spot on one of the side TVs. But your big TV game in the early set of games, Bengals at Texans. Two playoff teams. Joe Burrow is the man on a mission. He said he was going to will his way to the Super Bowl. And the Texans came up short against a really phenomenal Buffalo Bills team last week. So I think it would be odd to see the Texans start 0-2 because they are really,
0: the Texans
1: really good.
0: Texans also let up a lot of points, though.
1: They also scored 31 against
0: so
1: the Bills
0: last
1: week.
0: So I'm just saying,
1: week.
0: I think Burrow's very capable of scoring a lot of points.
1: All right,
0: But I'm with you. That's a great game.
1: That is your big game of the week. Bengals-Texans. Now, in the late set of games, Danny, your Raiders at the Chargers, I think that's really intriguing, right? Because I think we will see what the Chargers are made of. They looked like ass against the Cardinals.
2: Yeah,
1: it's like, what
2: there
1: team
2: was
1: is this?
2: Overreactions after week one for both fan bases.
1: Yeah, so I was like, the Chargers? Really? So it should be interesting. Maybe a bigger battle than we thought. Maybe your Raiders pull one out, stay in this game. doesn't get the big TV. And I'm being honest, my Niners don't get the big TV. They're going to beat the Dolphins by 30 points.
0: That's a clobbering.
1: That's a clobbering.
0: In San Francisco.
1: The Commanders and Cowboys, I don't know. The NFC East doesn't have my attention yet. Pass on that. We'll see the Cowboys plenty of time in primetime games, right? So pass on that. It's between two games, and one of them is more my personal intrigue. So I'll put that on the side TV in a primo spot, Danny. And that would be the Seahawks at the Cardinals, because the Cardinals sort of effed me last week. Made my whole, hot take for the year go away.
0: Yeah, I'd be real surprised
1: They're only 3.5-point underdogs. So I think
2: Love continues to get healthy.
0: The only thing is, it's in Arizona.
1: Which is no home field advantage. We've been there. When we were there against the Niners, and 90% of the place was 49ers fans.
0: No. He's absolutely right. But
2: you got Drew Lock starting, and he's had this time plus, four extra days to think about the fact that he's starting.
1: Yeah. To me.
0: Oh, you're saying that gets in a backup's head, right?
1: Danny, I love, when we're going to go over picks later, I love the Seahawks to annihilate the Cardinals. But that's not the big TV game later in the day. That would belong to an AFC matchup that is going to be so telling. Jacksonville Jaguars at Denver for the Broncos-Jags matchup. That is your game.
2: Yeah.
1: Could the Broncos start 0-2? Some people thought the Broncos were going to go all the way to the Super Bowl and win. 0-2 is not a great start. And Jacksonville, as you know, plays Denver really
2: tough. It's turned into a great rivalry.
1: Last time they played, Dan Byer said the other day, it's like an unconventional odd rivalry. It's like, who's the Jags rival? Is it Denver at times? So I love the Jags and Broncos. What a great game later in the
0: day. I am excited about the Raiders, Chargers, and Seattle, Arizona too, though. Those are exciting games, but I'm with you.
1: By the way, let it be known, you guys are always welcome to swing by. We got all the TVs
0: going.
1: I mean,
0: he's got a TV for everybody.
1: I got a TV for everyone. Danny G, if you want, you could go outside and watch the Raiders sitting on the, sitting in the backyard.
2: Do you have a bag of chips for Koa, though?
0: Yeah, you have bag. Danny's son needs his own bag of chips.
1: Yes. Danny's little 2-year-old son thinks that football means eating your own bag of chips. So
0: he gets his own bag.
1: Every time there's a football game on, he goes, what does he say? Mommy, chips.
2: Yeah, he says, Mom, my bag.
0: And
2: my
0: not,
2: bag.
0: Not just a little bag either. Like, it's as big as him.
1: He gets one of those Sam's Club size ones. All right. Thank you, Sam's Club. That is your big TV game of the week. Let's go to Ilo for an update. Isaac Lowenkron.
0: What up, Ilo?
1: Buddy? So, Ilo, Joe Burrow seems like it's good to go or what?
4: Well, now that you mention it, I can answer you specifically. All right, so they officially listed him as questionable for Sunday's game at Houston due to a back injury. So officially questionable, but limited participant in practice Wednesday and Thursday today. Full participant in practice.
1: Did you see his reaction to the reporter that's like, do you want to play? And he's like, that's ridiculous. Do I want to play? Of course I want to play. Next question, morons.
0: Hold on. In that guy's defense.
1: Yeah.
0: And of course, I'm not questioning Burrow being a gamer or anything like that. But remember how last year ended? How ho-hum he was about everything?
1: I mean, that is true.
4: Our brethren in the media.
1: Yeah.
4: Just really doing the rest of us a favor.
1: Yes, thank you.
4: Thank you for increasing the... Oh, my gosh. Just makes it difficult for the rest of us when people, our colleagues, ask us questions like that. Well, I answered a question from you, Rich. I got some news for you, Covino, because in Major League Baseball, the New York Yankees are placing Aaron Judge on the 10-day injured list due to a right calf strain. The Los Angeles Dodgers activated closer Edwin Diaz off the injured list a short time ago. NBA Utah Jazz guard Keontae George has agreed to a 5-year, $157 million extension. Miami Heat guard Pella Larsson's agreed to a 4-year, $160 million extension. Elsewhere in the NFL, besides Joe Burrow, the Minnesota Vikings ruled out quarterback Kyler Murray for Sunday's game at Chicago due to a concussion. Carson Wentz will start with J.J. McCarthy serving as the backup. Chargers listed receiver Ladd McConkey as questionable for Sunday's game against the Raiders because of a rib injury. The Raiders listed tight end Brock Bowers as doubtful. Remember, Bowers had knee surgery 9 days ago. Finally, fellas, as most of you remember, a few weeks ago, federal prosecutors charged Dejon Love with posing as a San Francisco 49er player in order to defraud 26 women out of $1.3 million. Well, a short time ago, the feds announced that they have since identified 35 additional potential victims.
1: Man,
4: this brings the total number of women he allegedly swindled to at least 61. Wow. No longer a number associated with Roger Maris. Back to you guys.
0: A lot of gold diggers out there.
1: My goodness. There's got to be,
0: their brain.
1: You know there's going to be like an untold Netflix documentary about this dude.
0: Oh, it has to be.
1: Thank you, Ilo. We got more Covino and Rich, more NFL where we play Brainwave. So, and Kirk Cousins. There's a really funny story about Kirk Cousins and burgers on National Cheeseburger Day. So hang tight. More Covino and Rich next.
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13: I'm Dan Patrick, and this is Above the Noise. Buffalo's offense has become so good, we've almost stopped appreciating how good it really is. And unusual. The Bills showed their firepower again last night with an impressive win over the Lions. But what's most impressive is not how they score, but who they're doing it with. They didn't replace Stephon Diggs with another star wide receiver. It's been pass catching by committee, with Josh Allen serving as the point guard. Patrick Mahomes received enormous praise when Kansas City moved on from Tyreek Hill and learned how to win without a dominant number one receiver. Mahomes also has the Super Bowl rings from the era that Allen doesn't. But the situations aren't entirely different. Allen has watched his premier receiver leave and keep Buffalo's offense humming. Different receivers come and go, responsibilities change, and the production remains. But still, one thing remains the same: a dominant offense. I'm Dan Patrick, and this is Above the Noise.
14: Whenever Internal Affairs, everybody hates it. And, you know, hey, we got to make sure you guys are doing it right.
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6: The Green Bay Packers will try to bounce back as they travel to the Meadowlands to take on the New York Jets this Sunday. 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Dennis Krause begins Packers preview at 10. Then Wayne Larrabee, Larry McCarron, and John Kuhn have all the action at noon. 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
1: Mike's like, he said jet lag and confusion.
0: You know what, though? In his defense, I didn't even think of that. I totally forgot about
1: that guy now. But Mike, I even gave him, I said, what is it in Vegas right now? Niners by 13.5. So Mike and I have a coffee bet for next week. I think they could win by two tutties. So we'll see.
0: I think the 49ers.
2: Us lunch, owe him coffee.
0: Yeah, I mean,
2: you're bleeding money.
0: I might get in on that because I think the 49ers are going to clobber the Dolphins. Well, so anyway, we're Cavino owners. Thanks for rocking out with us.
1: And speaking of which, the wait is over. Football is here, and so is DraftKings. 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Again, that's promo code See Our Show at DraftKings. The crown is yours.
0: Now, next hour, I just want to remind you.
1: Yeah.
0: It's going to be action-packed.
1: Don't overpromise.
0: I'm not overpromising, but if you want to catch our show, we have a whole show.
1: It's like when you would tell girls, like, I'm going to rock your world, and no, you didn't.
0: It's when you ask for a round two, but you never get there.
2: Yeah, hour two on Fridays are worth hyping up.
0: They are. We have a lot of fun. No, because you have Brainwave. Brainwave is the game that's sweeping the nation. Giving away prizes, grilling prize pack,
1: yeah.
0: Plus weekend hobnobbing, what you need to watch in the world of sports and entertainment. We do that every Friday. But I'm not overpromising. However, we have a whole show dedicated to that.
1: That is true.
0: For things we don't have time for, things that Rich usually overpromises. And yesterday we had a really fun show. So if you missed episode 155, catch it on our YouTube page at Covino and Rich FSR. Brand new episode. So Kirk Cousins, your boy Danny G., like that. You know what he really likes? A good hamburger.
1: Burger?
0: He likes a good hamburger.
2: Not just any hamburger.
0: But not just any hamburger. One I actually had to wait in line for this week, and it's a nightmare.
1: Yeah.
0: Kurt, take a listen.
1: He's a big In-N-Out guy. Take a listen.
19: I have an In-N-Out problem, if you will. So I actually have a go-to that I'm not very proud of. If I'm really hungry, and I did this in August on an off day, I had 3 3x3s.
1: What?
19: I don't get onions, but then I also get fries. And don't usually do a shake. That's probably the the one discipline I try to have. But yeah, I can put down a lot of In-N-Out burgers. You know, I try to be strategic when I go as far as wait times. I haven't quite figured out that hack. Maybe it's early, you know, 10:30, 11 when they first open. But I got an In-N-Out problem, and it wasn't a big deal when I lived in the Central or Eastern time zone. But on the West Coast time zone, when I signed with the Raiders, I knew this was going to be an issue. And that is a great cheat meal. And coming home from a win on a Sunday night, I don't know if I can think of a better spot than that. It's hard for me to fully articulate why I like it so much, but yeah, I'm a sucker for it.
1: Animal style Kirk Cousins.
20: Cheeseburger.
0: Isn't In-N-Out always a problem, like wherever you are at any time? Because I don't know any time here on the West Coast where it's not a pain in the ass and you got to sit in line and wait.
2: Yeah.
0: It's always packed. It's ridiculous.
7: You don't get In-N-Out. If there were fewer people going there, you would get In-N-Out much faster.
0: It's not so popular. There's nothing In-N-Out about
7: it. No,
1: that's the
7: irony. It's not their fault.
1: You know what? You know why?
0: Because the product speaks for itself.
7: So popular, yeah.
1: Yeah, but not only is the product good, it's cheap.
0: It's cheap.
1: It's like inexpensive, where every other place.
7: It's more affordable than other places.
0: Kids love it.
7: Everybody loves it.
1: Not more affordable. Extremely affordable.
7: I don't think it's cheap. Nothing's cheap anymore.
1: Absolutely.
0: Compared to other places.
1: Like a cheeseburger is like $3.99. You go to another burger place, it's like $15 for a burger.
2: Yeah, it's affordable.
1: Like very affordable.
7: Yeah, I'd say affordable.
1: Like super affordable in today's. What can you get for less than $10 or $15 in 2026?
0: It's interesting, though, with everything going on, that was a concern for Cousins. You know, and he's not even a picky guy. He gets his hair cut at where? Great Clips? Super Cuts?
7: Yeah.
0: You know?
7: Sport Clips.
0: He's
7: whatever.
0: Sports Clips. You know, he shops at
2: Sam's Club.
0: At Sam's Club. Yep. And
7: Sam's Ross, Clips. Dress Fantastic Sam's.
0: Fantastic Sam's, yeah. So he's not like a picky guy, but he needs his In-N-Out, and he was concerned about it. So it got us thinking, and we want you to start thinking too, about things you just can't resist. Things you'll never pass on, and you make no exceptions for.
1: Well, today is...
0: All exceptions.
1: Today... loves him some In-N-Out.
2: Ask
1: favorite,
2: Rich about that box of donuts that was on the blue kitchen counter yesterday.
0: You're
2: Rich cannot stay away from donuts.
1: If there's a box of donuts in the kitchen, I will absolutely. Sometimes I can resist more than one. But
2: you're
1: no
2: with
1: way.
2: A knife. You're like, I'm only going to eat half of this.
0: You cut like 15 little pieces.
1: Yeah. I mean, don't we all do that? All right, we got more Kevin on Rich next, right here. FSR.
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31: 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Tonight, it's an interleague test for Milwaukee as they visit Baltimore. 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
32: Yeah, it was good to get out there and compete, and the guys played great behind me, and they scored some runs, so it was a great team win.
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32: Yeah, we got a good lineup. We got guys who are going to get on base, steal bases, play good defense.
31: And all of the storylines heading into tonight's game.
32: The mantra here is win tonight, and we're still playing and not arresting people, playing tooth and nail, so probably expect nothing less.
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31: Here's your host, Hunter Baumgart.
34: Are in Baltimore for the next 3 days, and it's time to get you set for game one of a weekend series for the crew. The Brewers coming in 95-58 on the season. Baltimore coming in 75-78, but still alive for a playoff spot in the American League. 6:05 first pitch. Dustin May on the mound for the Milwaukee Brewers. He is 7-9 with a 4.49 ERA. Cade Povich on the mound for the Baltimore Orioles. He is 2-1 with a 4.05 ERA. Welcome on in. Good to be back with you. Good to be back in our Milwaukee studios as well. It was an absolute blast to be at PNC Park in Pittsburgh over the last few days, bringing you all of the coverage of the clinch of the NL Central. It was just an absolute blast. We had the two pregame shows from PNC Park. And then, of course, we had Milwaukee Baseball Tonight yesterday, where we ran down just a bunch of audio from the clinch celebration and some of the interviews we did throughout the week. So make sure, if you have not listened to that, maybe not right now, but after this show or this weekend when you have some time and want to listen to more Brewers coverage, all you have to do is search Baseball Pregame Show with Hunter Baumgart on the iHeartRadio app. The Baseball Pregame Show on the iHeartRadio app, and you'll be able to find the link there, and you'll be able to listen to the full hour of yesterday's Milwaukee Baseball Tonight, which aired at 4 o'clock before the Thursday night huddle. And that has a bunch of interviews from the clinch celebration and also some good insight from Pat Murphy as to how they'll handle the rest of the regular season, having clinched the division. So all of that is there. But tonight, the Brewers shift their focus to Baltimore, the second of three cities on this long road trip that almost wraps up the season. They have one more series at home after this road trip against the St. Louis Cardinals next Friday through Sunday. But this is the second to last weekend of the year. There are 9 games left in the season. And it's hard to believe, but we are single digits games left in the regular season. You think about it, the baseball season is obviously, when it comes to games, the longest of any sport. You talk about basketball, you talk about hockey, football. Like, hockey and basketball have long seasons, but they don't play 162 games. But boy, we are at we are rolling right now. And right now, the Brewers are, again, 95-58. And they are playing their 154th game here tonight. So let's get you the starting lineups for the 154th game of the season. And let's start with the Milwaukee Brewers, 95-58. Dustin May on the mound for the Crew. Here is their lineup. Leading off in left field, Jackson Churio. Batting second at second base is Bryce Terang. Batting third behind the plate is William Contreras. The cleanup hitter is the first baseman, Andrew Vaughn. Betting fifth as the DH is Christian Yelich. Betting sixth at third base is Joey Ortiz. Betting seventh in center field, Garrett Mitchell. Betting eighth in right field, Luis Lara. And betting ninth at shortstop is Cooper Pratt. For the Brewers, it's Churio, Terang, Contreras, Vaughn, Yelich, Ortiz, Mitchell, Lara, and Pratt. Couple things stand out. No Jake Bowers, as I'm sure they're trying to get him off his feet when they can here with those shin splints still not totally away. Garrett Mitchell in the starting lineup for the first time in a few nights after he was scratched before Wednesday night's game with neck tightness. Now, he did come in and get a nice pinch hit double yesterday. So that was good to see that he was able to get in the game. But that is even better news to see that he's in the starting lineup tonight. So those are a couple notes of the Brewers lineup tonight. Let's go to the Baltimore Orioles. 75-78, as I mentioned, they're in it in the AL wildcard race. They're three games back in the wild card race. And here is how the Orioles are going to line up tonight. Leading off in left field, Dylan Beavers. Batting second at first base, Pete Alonso. Batting third at shortstop, Gunnar Henderson. The cleanup hitter is the third baseman, Coby Mayo. Batting fifth and behind the plate is Samuel Basayo. Batting sixth as the DH, Christian Encarnacion Strand. Don't know why I gave you pause on that. I knew that name. Christian Encarnacion Strand. Betting seventh in center field, Colton Cowser. Betting eighth at second base, Jeremiah Jackson. And batting ninth in right field for the Orioles is Leody Taveras. For the Baltimore Orioles, once again, 75-78 on the season. They are 3 games back of a playoff spot in the American League, so they've got a chance. This is how they are lining up tonight. It is Beavers, Alonso, and Henderson. Those are your first three. Then Coby Mayo, followed by Basayo, followed by Encarnacion Strand, followed by Cowser, Jackson, and Taveras. Those are your starters for the Orioles and the Brewers. Game one of a 3-game weekend series. And by the way, it's a night game today. It's a day game tomorrow, 3:05 first pitch, and then Sunday night baseball. The Brewers are in Sunday Night Baseball on Sunday night. 6:20 first pitch in Baltimore. And it's a Sunday night game. And it's on NBC and Peacock on Sunday night. So, it's not on NBC. It's probably on Peacock. Let me make sure. I think it's just on Peacock. Let me see. Because Sunday Night Football is, of course, on NBC. So, let's play the game. Which streaming service will you have to get to watch the Peacock? Yeah, it is only on Peacock. So, Brewers TV tonight and tomorrow, and then Peacock on Sunday. I know. Hey, when your team is good, they're going to want to be nationally televised. Appreciate everybody starting to chime in over there on YouTube, Fox Sports Radio Wisconsin. If you're not watching us, feel free to do so over there. 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You'll always know when we're live here. And also on the NicolaiLaw.com talk and text line. I want to hear from you there. 877-794-1973. Mad City Brew says, no, Sunday Night Baseball? Yes, for the first time in a long time, it feels like. Obviously ESPN used to have it, but now NBC does, and a lot of times it's on NBC, but now it's football season, so they're not going to be on NBC, and so they'll be on Peacock coming up on Sunday night. They were on Peacock when they played the Angels a few Sundays ago, and Tim Dillard is going to be on the broadcast. He's going to be the local flair that you get. What they do sometimes is they take one of the local analysts and put them with a different guy, so that's what they're going to do coming up on Sunday night. I know, like when they did the Roku Sunday leadoff games, Bill Schroeder was on some of those, so they kind of do those types of things. But that's coming up Sunday. News of the day, the Brewers made a transaction today. They recalled Colton Gordon from AAA Nashville and optioned Garrett Stallings. Now, you might be thinking to yourself, why in the world would you option Garrett Stallings right now? Because he's pitched exceptionally well for the Milwaukee Brewers, and you are exactly right. In fact, he has not given up a run as a member of the Milwaukee Brewers at the major league level. It's been outstanding. However, he threw a lot yesterday, and they needed a fresh arm. And so Colton Gordon is the one to be called, and he has not played with the Brewers at the major league level yet. He was acquired with Lance McCullers Jr. back in July from the Houston Astros. Now, looking back at that trade, and of course they gave up Prince Fielder's son in the deal. Looking back at that trade, Gordon was always kind of the long-term piece. And in the meantime, Lance McCullers Jr. was kind of that risk, and it did not turn out well for the Lance McCullers Jr. I mean, they hardly gave him a huge chance, but they gave him at least some chance, and he subsequently was let go. But Colton Gordon came over, and then with Nashville so far, he's been with AAA Nashville since he was traded for in mid-July. He's only started games, so he has not come out of the bullpen. He has actually started games. All 10 games he's played in or pitched in have been starts, but he has a 4.57 ERA in those 10 starts in Nashville, about 54 innings. With the Astros AAA affiliate before coming over to Nashville, he pitched in 14 games, 13 starts, a 3.69 ERA, in 70 innings or so. So his ERA has been a little worse with AAA Nashville, but let's see. I mean, it's another arm in that bullpen. We'll get to our bullpen report here in a little while, tell you who's available and who's not. But look, the Brewers needed a fresh arm, so it makes sense. But man, Stallings has been so good. I mean, he's just been so good. 14 innings, 4 hits, no runs, 5 walks, 17 strikeouts for Garrett Stallings. And it's kind of that position that doesn't get a lot of attention and it doesn't get a lot of praise, but it's big because when Garrett Stallings comes in and throws 3 innings in a game, that saves your pen. And what Garrett Stallings has been able to do is not only pitch 3 innings, but pitch incredibly effectively. And yesterday keep them in the game so then they could make the comeback. Now, unfortunately, Aaron Ashby then gave up the 2-run home run. They made it 7-4 and changed the game. But Garrett Stallings kept them in that game and almost allowed them to come back after Harrison gave up those 5 runs in 1 2/3 yesterday. So that's what's kind of cool about this is Garrett Stallings has kind of made that position almost he did better with that position than a lot of others have. Now, Bryce Wilson also did well with that position as well in the bullpen, meaning really that last guy in that bullpen. But man, you feel for Stallings because he's done all he can do. I mean, literally all you can do at the major league level is, if you're a pitcher, is not allow a run. And that's exactly what he did. Jay on Twitter says, or on YouTube, I should say, says Stallings was good, but we need the arm. That's exactly it. That's exactly it. They needed the arm. And so he was the odd man out, has to stay down for a certain amount of days. So do we see Garrett Stallings again? Possibly. Right now, I would not put it out of the realm of possibility that Garrett Stallings is on the playoff roster. I would not put it out of the realm of possibility. When you have a guy who's pitched in six games, I know it's not a big sample size, but he's shown the ability to get consistent outs. 14 innings, no runs, and the 17 strikeouts. He's averaging more than a strikeout per inning right now. That's big. And especially if you have kind of when the bullpen goes longer, right? Or the bullpen is deeper in the postseason because you have fewer starters, you have more bullpen arms, and we can get into Harrison because there's a lot of, I see comments flying in about Kyle Harrison. We'll get to him in a moment. But with Stallings, he could have a valuable piece in that, especially if you're either way ahead or maybe you're not way ahead in a playoff game, and maybe he eats innings in that respect. Now, Bryce Wilson's also on a re-em assignment. So is Bryce Wilson going to go and take that role? Possibly. There's a lot of moving parts here. And at the end of the day, they're going to have some options when it comes to the playoff roster. And they clearly want to see what they have in Colton Gordon as of right now. Now, when will they activate Bryce Wilson is the question. And then does he come back? I guess another DFA is an option if they think Garrett Stallings is in a better position to help them in the postseason than Bryce Wilson is. Or do you go with Bryce Wilson's experience, because Stallings has never pitched in a major league postseason game? He's only pitched in six career games. So all questions that will need to be answered here over these last nine games and into the postseason. But if all goes well, and look, the Brewers only need the magic number to clinch a bye is four over the Atlanta Braves. So they're close to doing that. And that would give them all the way until Saturday, October 3rd, as their first playoff game. So we're talking 2 weeks from tomorrow. So they still have time to make these decisions and see how everything pans out. Now, speaking of everything that is starting to pan out, by the way, just got word that Jacob Mizorowski is going to start on Sunday for the Milwaukee Brewers. So that is going to be Sunday against... let's see here, against the Orioles. Oh, he's going to start on Sunday Night Baseball. Maybe just get a free trial of Peacock. So that's interesting. He's going to get, I bet NBC's very happy about that. So Jacob Mizorowski will be the starter coming up on Sunday night for the Milwaukee Brewers. That just hot off the presses. So I wanted to get you that information as fast as you can, as I could. Kyle Harrison, I see a lot of comments coming in here. Let's just start in on them. Let's see here. Mad City Brew says, so sad Harrison will not be on the postseason roster. So yeah, Kyle Harrison yesterday, 1 2/3, 5 runs, 4 of them earned, another tough outing. He was good in the first inning. I know he gave up a hit, a double, I believe. He was pretty good. And the second inning, things just unraveled. And as he told us after the game in Pittsburgh, like, he just couldn't finish guys, and he got to finish innings. He got to finish guys off. He wasn't doing that, and he got beat in a couple spots. And if you look at some of the pitches that he got beat on, it's not necessarily like they were horrible pitches, but his fastball is not moving like it used to. And that is the big thing. The velocity is back, which is huge. So that shows you, and from what Kyle Harrison says and what Pat Murphy says, this is not an injury thing. And I believe him. Now, has he?

seeing and based on what we've seen, because there were some positive. Pat Murphy said that there were some positives and things that they're seeing, metrics and different things that they're seeing kind of inside, that there are positive signs with him. So if he comes out and gets results next time out, is that enough to put him on the postseason roster? You could argue it is, just based on what he had in the first 3 months of the season, because if you put the first 3 months of the season Kyle Harrison out there, that is going to be huge for the postseason. Do I think he can get there? It's tough to say right now, because every time he goes out there, it's just, it's extreme to the negative result aspect. Like it's not just he gives up a couple of hits and, oh, he had some bad luck. Like the hit batters, the walks, it's just not working. Or the hard contact. Now, was yesterday a step in the right direction with the hard contact department? Probably, but he's still getting beat in those, and then the mistakes otherwise as well. So there's a lot of moving parts with this, obviously, and we'll see what happens next. But that would be, that's kind of the case right now when it comes to Kyle Harrison. There's so many moving parts, and can they hone all of that in? But if anybody can, it's the Brewers pitching coaches, right? It's what they have done for years, is bring the best out of pitchers in this organization. Now, can they do it on a timeline? We shall see. There was also a question about Woody. I saw an update on Woody. He's still throwing. He's throwing at 105 feet right now. The next kind of reassessment of Brandon Woodruff is planning to come in about 10 days. September 29th will be when they start to say, okay, is he able to throw off a mound? Again, this is, and what he told reporters, told Adam McKelvey of MLB.com during the clinch celebration on Tuesday night, like, do I dream about getting the last out of the World Series? Absolutely. But we'll just have to see where it goes. He's taking it a day at a time. Is that a possibility? I guess you want to believe it is. I wouldn't rule it out. But again, there are so many different steps that he has to go through in order to get to that type of place. Again, he's not throwing off a mound yet. You have to throw off a mound and then probably face hitters in a live BP scenario and throw bullpens. And how do those all go? I mean, there's so many things that that the process has to be. Do I give it a low likelihood that he pitches again this year? Yes. But do I give it a 0% chance? No. And so let's hang on to that as we go. That's kind of what I'm thinking. Let's see here. Any other comments? Love the comments coming in here on the Fox Sports Radio Wisconsin YouTube page. Keep them coming. Or on the NicolaiLaw.com talk and text line at 877-794-1973. Jay says, I wouldn't want to be the one to put the bullpen puzzle together. I trust the pitching coaches. Yeah, there's a lot of puzzle pieces. And look, it's a good problem to have. I think the bullpen is in a really good spot heading into the postseason. And the luxury of clinching early is that you get to kind of pick and choose who you want to use in different spots and how you want to go about your pitching. So that could be important here in the last week of the season. Jay also says, bad luck, Kyle, and a little mental fatigue. Well, I think it's definitely mentally taxing when you're not getting the results you're getting. And he said, this is probably the toughest stretch of his career. He said that to us yesterday. So hopefully he can turn it around. Really hoping he can. Feel for the guy, and it would be awesome if he is somehow able to regain form over this last, you know, week and a half of the regular season. All right, here are some numbers to know for the last 9 games of the season for the Milwaukee Brewers. 9 games left. Here is what to know, okay? The magic number to clinch a bye, as I mentioned, is 4, because they are so far ahead of the Braves right now. Any combination of Brewers wins and Braves losses totaling 4 will clinch a first-round bye. The magic number to clinch the number one seed in the National League is 7. That is over the Dodgers. The Dodgers are currently 2 games back heading into tonight. We'll get to their schedule here in a moment and kind of see what they've got over the rest of the season. But they clinched the National League West, and so they are chasing the Brewers right now. Again, 2 back, but really 3, because the Brewers have the tiebreaker because they won the season series. That's, again, that's how big that taking 3 out of 4 in L.A. was in August. Man, oh, man, that was big to get back on track, and it was big for the season series and could end up clinching them the top seed in the National League. The Brewers, in their last 9 games, need to go just 3-6 to set the franchise record for wins. That is the biggest number of all this, and
Of course, it'd be great.

0: great. They need to go just 5-4 to achieve 100 wins. That would be cool. But man, just 3 wins are needed in their last 9 games to set the franchise record for wins. Just so incredibly cool that you might be watching, you probably in all likelihood are watching the best regular season team in Brewers history. And we saw that last year. And then they're outdoing themselves in 2026. Incredible. So let's take a look at some of the schedules for the other NL teams that are in this thing, okay? How about the Dodgers? The Dodgers are 2 back of the Brewers right now. They have 3 games at home against San Francisco this weekend, so pretty easy there. Then they have 3 games at home against San Diego. Now, San Diego has opened up a 4-game lead for the final wild card spot in the National League. Will they have a clinch by then? Probably not, so they're probably going to be playing as hard as they can, but that is in Dodger Stadium. And then the Dodgers go to San Francisco to end the year. So the Dodgers have 6 games against the Giants. Oof. And then 3 games against the Padres as far as their last 9 games go. So favorable schedule for the LA Dodgers. The Braves, again, the Braves are 6 back of the Brewers right now. Magic number getting down to 4 for a bye. But they are in Houston for 3. Then they host Cincinnati for 3. And then they're on the road at Miami for 3. So 2 non-playoff teams. And then they've got this weekend, though, they've got Houston, who is currently a playoff team. Where does that AL West stand? I know that was like the 500 division a while ago. Right now, Houston with just a 1-game lead. They are at 500. They're 1 game over 500 right now and 1 game over the Texas Rangers in that AL West. So it's going to be between them and the Rangers. So they're fighting hard. Braves are in Houston this weekend. Now, the Tampa Bay Rays are also in this because the Brewers would want to have home field advantage in the World Series, obviously, over the Tampa Bay Rays. Right now, they're 1.5 games above the Rays for the top seed in all of baseball for the best record in ball. And here's the Rays schedule. The Rays have a tough schedule the rest of the way out. They host Boston for 3. Then they're at the Yankees for 4. And then they're at Philly for 3. So the Rays, they kind of have a tough schedule the way out. So, but again, they're a really good ball club, but that could bode well for the Brewers as we go here in the last 9 games. The wild card standings in the National League are getting mighty, mighty interesting. The Cubs and Phillies are now tied for the 4th and 5th spots in the wild card race. And the Padres, who are 9-1 in their last 10, have closed the gap and are now 1 game behind the Phillies and Cubs for the 4 seed in the National League. So the Cubs or Phillies could end up getting the 6 if the Padres continue to be this hot. It's going to be kind of a toss-up down the stretch. The Cubs are in Cincinnati for 3, then they host Miami for 3, and then they're at Boston for 3 to end the year. So the next 2 series for the Cubs are winnable. And then at Boston, the final 3 games of the season, Boston might just have everything wrapped up by then, because right now Boston is the 2nd wild card in the American League, and they're 5.5 back of the Yankees and 5 up on the final wild card. So I would think that Boston will be playing for basically nothing in that final series. So the Cubs could have a favorable schedule. The Phillies have an interesting schedule. They're at the Mets for the next 3, but then, so that's pretty easy. But then they host Milwaukee for 3. And then they host Tampa for 3. So their final 6 games are, I guess, the top 2 teams in ball. So that might be tough for Philadelphia. So that could favor the other teams. And then San Diego is in Miami for 3. And then they host the Dodgers for 3. And then they host Arizona for 3, which is really the only other NL team that's in the wild card race. Arizona is 4 back in the wild card race of the Padres. So by that time, could it be closer? Maybe, if the Padres don't play as well. Otherwise, the Padres could have things kind of locked up by then. So it's going to be fascinating to see what the Cubs, Phillies, and Padres do down the stretch, because it becomes, if you're a Brewers fan, who do you want to play? Phillies, Cubs, or Padres? Right now it's a toss-up. If you're the 1 seed, if the Brewers end up getting the 1 seed, they'll play either the 4 or the 5 seed. And then if they're the 2 seed, they play either the 3 or the 6. So that could be the Braves. I think it's, I don't know. I think the, obviously, the Dodgers are dangerous, but you're likely not going to play them in the DS, because you're either going to get the 1 or the 2, and the Dodgers are going to get the 1 or the 2 as well. Okay? So any Dodger matchup would be likely in the CS for the Brewers. Then you say, okay, if who's the most dangerous team of the Padres, Phillies, and Cubs? They're all decent teams. I would say that the Phillies are the most dangerous, followed by the Padres and then the Cubs. Not just because the Brewers basically own the Cubs. Well, I should just put period at the end of that sentence. They basically do right now. They beat them in the playoffs last year. They were great against them in the regular season this year. So they really do obviously swept them at American Family Field. And I don't trust that Cubs bullpen as far as I can throw them. But so I would say that the Phillies, then the Padres, then the Cubs are who scare me the most when it comes to the wild card race. So just because you don't want to go to San Diego. I mean, look, well, you definitely don't want to go to Philadelphia in the playoffs. I get that. Obviously, Wrigley was a great atmosphere last year for the Cubs as well. And Petco Park would be amazing for the Padres too. So it's three great venues. Any venue is going to be big in the playoffs and great atmosphere. But man, Citizens Bank Park, good luck going to Philly. So, and I just think Philly's a really talented team. And if they wouldn't have been horrible to start the year, boy, they could have been really, really good. And they could be fighting for the top seed in the National League. But we'll see how these teams finish and how all of this finishes at the end of the day. Brewers just got to worry about their own business. They will. They'll take it a day at a time. But as us media members and fans, it's fun to think about who you would want them to play. But feel free to comment that. Comment who you want to play. Who would you want to play? If Phillies, Cubs, or Padres, it's likely going to be one of those three teams, unless one of them absolutely collapses. Who would you rather see? Because Jay says, would you rather have the 2 seed and face the Braves and avoid the Cubs and Phillies? I don't know. I see the Braves as dangerous as well. Especially when you got, Chris Sale out there. I know that Jacob Mizorowski, beat Chris Sale and the Braves and the Brewers have played the Braves tough this year for sure. Should have won the season series against them. The couple losses they had were tough ones. So I don't know. Maybe the Phillies do scare me more than the Braves by a little bit. So maybe you're onto something, Jay. But who do you want to see in the postseason? Phillies, Cubs, or Padres? And you could, I guess, lump in the Braves with that, too. You could lump in with the Braves. Want to hear from you on the NicolaiLaw.com talk and text line 877-794-1973 or on YouTube, Fox Sports Radio Wisconsin on YouTube or Facebook or X, wherever you may be watching. The Orioles, by the way, they're clinging to, hopes at least for the playoffs. 3 games back of Cleveland for the final wild card spot. Their elimination number is 7 right now. Texas and Toronto, both 2 back of Cleveland for the final wild card spot. And then the Orioles are 3 back. So they're playing for something this weekend, so they might show some fight. So that AL wild card race is absolutely bonkers because you can be under 500, 3 games under 500 for the Orioles right now, and they're 3 back of a playoff spot. If that record in the NL is 9 games back of a playoff spot. In fact, they have an elimination number of 1, basically. If they lose a game, they're done. So that's in the NL. The AL, though, it's a completely different story. When we come back, we're going to get into tonight's pitching matchup, get you the bullpen report, who is available tonight for the Crew against the Orioles. This is the Baseball Pregame Show, getting you set for Baltimore and Milwaukee in Baltimore, 6:05 first pitch, right here on Fox Sports 920.
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1: Getting set for Brewers and Orioles. By the way, Baltimore is the only team the Brewers have not played this year. Remember, they play everybody in baseball, either home or away. The Orioles are the last team the Brewers have not played this season. So a little fun fact for you. So we'll see what the Brewers can do in their final interleague series of the season that starts tonight. Dustin May on the mound for the Crew. Cade Povich on the mound for the Orioles. Let's get into that. And we'll get back to your comments here. Keep them coming on Fox Sports Radio Wisconsin's YouTube page, Facebook, X, NicolaiLaw.com. Talk and text line at 877-794-1973. You can also call in if you want to. Let's see. Dustin May on the mound, 7-9, 4.49 ERA, making his 29th start of the season, 8th start for the Brewers. And Dustin May, I know the Brewers won last Friday night 20-0, and that obviously will take a lot of the headlines when you score 20 runs. It's like a football score. I mean, for crying out loud, the Packers only scored two more points than the Brewers did in that game. The Brewers scored more in the Friday and Saturday of last weekend than the Packers did on Sunday. But that's neither here nor there. By the way, Packers and Jets on Sunday, noon kickoff. You can hear it right here on Fox Sports 920 in Milwaukee. Pre-game coverage starts at 8 a.m. with Doug Russell, Packers game day, and then Dennis Krause, James Jones, Mike Heller, Packers preview at 10. And then Wayne and Larry with John Kuhn have the kickoff at noon. And then our guys Drew and Billy will have Packers OT after the game. And Ashley Washburn will give you the in-game updates and halftime report. So make sure to tune in. Sunday, Packers, Jets. Let's get the Packers their first win, okay? Let's go out to MetLife Stadium and have some success. In the rain, it sounds like. By the way, a lot of rain across the, I know I'm all over the place. We were talking about Dustin May. Now we're talking about rain in the state of Wisconsin. What can I say? It's a Friday night at the end of the day. Hope your high school team wins today. By the way, Logan Rangers, my alma mater, won the ARC game last night against La Crosse Central. Always a good day to be a Ranger. Great day to be a Ranger. Okay. All right. We're back. The rain might affect the Packers tomorrow. Rain. Hopefully that could affect tonight's game because Dustin May was really good in his last start and there was no rain to speak of. 6 innings, 2 hits, 1 walk, 6 Ks, 84 pitches. And I'll tell you, with Dustin May, that was so needed last Friday night. And I know the 20-0 score, getting back to what we were talking about 45 seconds ago, the 20-0 score took the headlines, but Dustin May bouncing back was so big because he had just had a tough month. He got hit in the back with the line drive. He had a rain-shortened start. He had two other starts that the results weren't good. So it was not good. But man, seeing him come out and do that, that's big because right now, May is very much in play for your game 3 starter in the postseason. Right now it's Miz, then it's Henderson. And then what happens after that? Is it Dustin May? And right now, I kind of would like Dustin May as your game 3 starter. Why? Mostly because the guy has postseason experience and has that caliber to go on the road, right? So go on the road, have experience in the postseason. Man, I kind of like that. So if he can get some momentum here in his last couple of starts before the postseason, that could prove to be quite a big acquisition. And Jojo Romero has not been too bad in the bullpen either, who also came over in that trade. So we'll see what he does tonight. 2 starts so far in September for May. One of those cut short by the aforementioned rain in Cincinnati. 9 2/3, 2 earned runs. He has a 1.86 ERA in his 2 starts in September. I like it. I definitely like it. His career against the Orioles hasn't been bad. 8 innings, 2 earned runs, a 2.25 ERA, 2 games, 1 start. He only has 1 career outing at Oriole Park, and that came with the Dodgers out of the bullpen all the way back in 2019. Yeah, how about that? 2 innings, 2 runs in that one. He also started at Fenway Park against the Orioles last year. 6 innings, 2 earned runs. So not too bad. The guys who have had the most success against May, Beavers is 2 for 2. Alonzo's 2 for 5. Jackson is 2 for 3. Let me see who else would be. Do Henderson's 1-for-3. He does have a home run, but otherwise not too much success in that Orioles lineup against Dustin May. Cade Povich is on the mound for the Baltimore Orioles tonight. He was recalled today. He's appeared in 7 games, 6 starts with the Orioles this season, 4.05 ERA. And he's been even worse at AAA, 6.28 AAA ERA over 13 starts. He is a left-handed pitcher. Kyle Bradish was placed on the 15-day IL on Sunday with a sports hernia, likely ending his 26th season. So that's then they called Povich up. Povich has been up and down this year, called up for the first time in April, and then called up again in May, but then he was on the IL. So it's just kind of been a very all up and down year for Cade Povich, and they're hoping that maybe he can do something tonight. Over 3 total years with the Orioles, Povich has 45 career appearances, 42 starts, and a 5.03 ERA. So this is a, you can get this guy, basically, is what I'm saying. Let's get to our bullpen report brought to you by Community Roofing and Restoration. So here are the pitchers that pitched yesterday. Jojo Romero pitched yesterday. He also pitched Wednesday. I would think Jojo Romero is down tonight. Patrick pitched yesterday, 20 pitches. Aaron Ashby pitched yesterday, 26 pitches. He also pitched 31 on Tuesday. He's pitched 2 out of the last 3. I wouldn't rule out Ashby because it's hard for me to ever rule out Ashby. But I would think that Jojo Romero's down tonight and possibly Patrick. Uribe hasn't pitched since Wednesday. He threw 6 pitches. Sensatella pitched Wednesday, 14 pitches. McGill pitched Tuesday and Wednesday. Wednesday was just 8 pitches, but that would be 3 out of 4 if he pitches tonight. Not sure you want to do that at this point in the year. But if they're in a close game, they might do that. DL Hall hasn't pitched since Tuesday, and then Colton Gordon is the new guy. He's available. So I would say Romero not available, Patrick question mark, Ashby question mark, McGill question mark, but then I think you should have Uribe, Sensatella, Hall, and Gordon available tonight. That's the Bullpen Report brought to you by Community Roofing and Restoration, beauty, durability, and excellence since 1975, 6:05 first pitch. Let's get to some comments. They're rolling in. Really love all the interaction tonight. Thanks so much. Let's see here. Boop, boop, boop. I want to face the Yankees in the postseason, says Luke. So I asked you guys, who do you want to face in the postseason? Phillies, Cubs, Padres. Who do you want to face? Maybe the Braves if you're the 2 seed. But who do you want to face? Luke says, I want to face the Yankees. Yeah, they just put Aaron Judge on the IL again today. He'll be eligible for the playoffs, but man, yikes. So I want to play anybody in the AL except the Rays, basically, but unfortunately the Brewers are in the NL. That changed, 30 years ago. Let's see here. Jay with a question on a different topic. Can you talk about how they're using different players in the left side of the infield? What's the thinking with Ortiz, Pratt, and Hamilton? Are they playing around matchups or preferences? Same question about outfield rotation and use of Jake and Andrew and DH. So yeah, they're rotating guys. Here is what I think a playoff lineup will likely look. If you're facing a lefty, Joey Ortiz is in the lineup, you know, full stop, period, so to speak, right? He's in the lineup. Against certain righties, they have sat Joey Ortiz. However, he has played more as of late, and he's hitting just outstanding. The guy's hitting over 300 since Cooper Pratt made his debut over 3 months ago. Who would have thought Joey Ortiz would be doing this? I want Joey Ortiz against everybody, but I get that they want David Hamilton in certain matchups. But you're seeing more and more of Joey Ortiz over there at third base, and I think there's a reason for it. Pratt, he's your starting shortstop. I just think he had an illness earlier this week that kept him out a bit, and kept him out of the celebration. He wasn't at the clinch celebration in Pittsburgh because he was sick. And they said, yeah, we don't want you to get anybody else sick. So that's the thinking with those 3 guys. I think most likely your playoff lineup has Pratt at short and Ortiz at third. When they don't play Pratt, it's either because of an illness or something, or because they just want to make sure, you know, this is deeper than he's gone in a season as well at the major league level, obviously, because it's his rookie year. So they want to make sure he is doing okay and gets off his feet sometimes. The outfield thing, so you've got Mitchell has really become your everyday center fielder. And then You've got Churio on left, obviously. The right field is your question, right? Who do you want to play? Luis Lara is going to play most. But look, in a playoff series, all right, or in a playoff game, this becomes the question. Do you want both Andrew Vaughn and Jake Bowers in the lineup? Against a righty, obviously, you're putting Jake Bowers in the lineup. I know there's been some conjecture. I saw some just now on social media of people talking about, has Jake Bowers in the lineup against the lefty in the playoffs? Yes, Jake Bowers is in the lineup against the lefty in the playoffs, everyone. Jake Bowers is playing. He's your home run leader. He's one of the best in OPS in on base or on base in baseball. Jake Bowers, if he's healthy, is playing in the playoffs, okay? I mean, that is going to happen. And then Andrew Vaughn is hitting over 300 still, and you got to take that into account for sure, and there's no doubt about that. But against the lefty, I would want him in the lineup. Maybe do you sacrifice a little defense? We know how much the Brewers value defense. Do you sacrifice a little bit of defense and put Jake Bowers out there in right field and Vaughn at first against the lefty? If it's against the righty, I don't think I see Vaughn playing. I think I see Bowers at first. Vaughn's a great bat off the bench against the lefty. He's done well in pinch hitting roles at times, and he knows how to stay ready. Pat Murphy said earlier this year, like, he's always got his bat in his hand ready to rock and roll. He knows how to stay ready. And then Luis Lara is becoming a well-known guy right in front of our eyes, and you love the defense he plays. And then there's Sal Frelick. So, like, I don't know if there's any method to the exact madness right now other than some matchups that they're going with, but I think it's going to be fascinating to see how they do in the playoffs. My takeaway from all of this is this. The Brewers have a 26-man or a 28-man roster right now, and especially the position player group that is really deep. There are guys with skill sets that can really help you, right? Lara's a switch hitter. Frelick can come in against a righty. Vaughn can come in against the lefty. Like, if those are your bench options, you're in a really good shape. David Hamilton can come in and steal you a base if you need it. Late in the game, you're down 2-1. A guy gets out of the ninth inning, you pinch run for him. I love how the bench sets up for this playoff roster. I just do. I think they're really complete. 1-9 in the order, and then 1-28 on that roster. Position player group, 1-14, whatever it is. 1-13, 14, whatever it happens to be. So anyway, that is the deal. Lex says, will there be pregame shows in the playoffs? There absolutely should be. That is the plan. And obviously, if there's a Packer conflict or an Admiral conflict, we'll obviously have to work around that a little bit. And there might be, it might be like we did in Pittsburgh, where it comes audio only. But again, download that iHeartRadio app, Fox Sports 920 on the iHeartRadio app. You'll be able to listen there. It's super easy to listen. So there you go. So there's so much to discuss. We're running out of time. I got to take a break, and then we'll come back, get to any more comments. But I love these discussions because this is the type of discussions we're having now. They've clinched the Central. Playoffs are around the corner. What's going to happen? It's so fun to talk Brewers with you guys right here on the Baseball Pregame Show presented by Import Minded on Fox Sports 920.
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12: 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They beat New York. 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